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That was just Void Waves with Run From The Light. 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

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That was just Cody Nielsen with Wild. 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
2: Big Girls Don't Cry, the poignant debut feature by local favourite Paloma Schneiderman, is out in cinemas this Thursday. Having premiered at Sundance this year, the film follows 14-year-old protagonist Sid Bookman over summer in 2006, as she discovers desire, identity, and the internet. Rating R16, sexual material, sexual violence, drug use, and offensive language.
3: I'm not like a geek or anything.
4: 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You're a cool girl. Obviously.
2: Big Girls Don't Cry. In cinemas this Thursday.
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0: Get hyped for some fun and games at the Improverished Wham Bam Improv Slam, Tuesday, October 13th at Whammy Bar.
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0: 95 BFM. This is, of course, the Entertainment Guide for the next couple days. So for Wednesday, that's today, we have Boteco Beats with Enrique Morales at Ponsonby Social Club with support from Bobby Brazuca. We also have Kyra, Jenny LaBombe, Dr. Grant, and Transmitter at the Clarin. And that is a free entry show. 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And finally, we have Upside Down Lounge with Roy Johns and The Mystic at Goblin. And that is free entry. Now for tomorrow, Thursday the 8th, we have Jam Night at Dead Witch. We also have Lee Connor People Pleaser Release Party at Public Bar, tickets from Under the Radar website with Good Loser and Sidetracked. We also have Neither Do I at 605 Morningside, tickets available from Under the Radar website with Fishing and Blister. We got also at Whammy Bar Slower, tickets available at Under the Radar website. And finally, we have The Loom at the Audio Foundation, tickets from Under the Radar, and be sure to check what that lineup is, because it looks pretty cool. And yeah, that's the events for today and tomorrow. If you would like to click the links and look at events into the future, head to the 95BFM website and go on to the Entertainment Guide. Yeah.
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8: BFM, this is of course the 1-4 show with myself, Farron. I've just been playing some records. Some of them I did not adjust the speed properly, but you know, what happens, happens. It'll all be track listed eventually, but for now, we have Roll the Dice, the original cut from Lunatic Calm.

0: 95 BFM, coming to the end of this 1-4 with Bridge with myself, Fern. We got Al up next, and yeah, have a good rest of your week and all that jazz. See ya.
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0: Playing under me is Summer of Dub by Color Filter from the album I Often Think in Music, released in 2000. I'm gonna butcher his name, but this is the project of Ryuji Tsuneyoshi, who's also randomly a nuclear physicist. Or I guess not randomly, but he just is. Which I think is probably a little bit of left field. Been playing a lot of Color Filter recently on the B. I just think there's something so awfully decadent about this kind of down tempo. And I just think it's kind of gorgeous. Anyway, who am I? My name's Elle. I'll be taking you through Wednesday Drive. My usual co-host, Soph, is not going to be joining me today. Never fear, we're going to be joined by some guests, and we're going to be giving some things away at around 6 o'clock. Nikki by Nikki is going to come up and play some songs, along with dog music, which I may or may not be a part of. We're going to be chatting about our show Missing this Saturday at Whammy Bar. And you should stick around. I think it'll be good. I'm excited to spend the next 3 or so hours with you. You're on 95 BFM.

That was new from Iophone for the first time in 20 years. I was very excited for the announcement of this in September this year. It's an EP, four-track EP called Endless Body. Clay Parton, who is of Duster, this is his solo project, you know, very lo-fi bedroom recording, and I just think it's just such a beautiful follow-up. You should definitely check it out. That was People Talk. I think it's just such a beautiful project. I've loved Birds on the Ground, which was his first EP, for so many years, and it's really nice to have new music. We're going to be listening to a lot of new music today. ML Book has released some more tracks from their EP from 2024 album, called Sun Tub. We'll be listening to that, listening to New Awning. But right now, we're going to be listening to Hard to Be Around by Model. Again, more gorgeous new music. 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
5: 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Thank you. Oh, what's this bloody music?

I looked outside the BFM studio, and the sun is shining down on Karangahape Road. And I just thought to myself, wouldn't it be so glorious if we listened to some Adija? And that just put me in a really gorgeous and beautiful mood. So I hope it did the same for you. Before the break, actually, we were listening to Knowledge by Media Puzzle. That's from their album released earlier this year called New Racehorse. I really love them and another slew of bands like Sweeping Promises and Automatic and Artificial Go, who are making really beautiful kind of punk vintage sounding recording. It's just really great. Kind of on the same track, not really. We're gonna do some of this. Masters of War cover from Anika. Phenomenal woman. Really excited to see her for a solo set live in concert December 6th at Whammy. It's going to be awesome. If you want to get in touch, 5395 is the number you can text us on in. And 309-3879 if you want to give us a call. Be here till 7. 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

This is Every Star Shivers in the Dark by Lael Neal from her 2023 album Star Eater's Delight. She's one of my favorite musicians. I just think her lyricism is so intricate and so complicated, but she seems to communicate her ideas in quite a simple and understandable way. I just think it's gorgeous. She has a 2025 album called Altogether Stranger, which was kind of centered around this idea of the omnichord, which is an actual thing. And that's also just such a beautiful album narratively and also sonically. I just think she's just such an amazing musician. And I read her like Substack articles, or she has like an email list. She has a flip phone and doesn't have anything else. And she kind of wrote about her ideas about having a flip phone. And I might be converted to that. If you have any thoughts on changing back to a flip phone, because I really don't like my iPhone, text in on 5395 and maybe you're on a flip phone. Hello. Anyway, I've talked too long. Hunters and collectors, huh?

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5: Science. Yep, it's all around us. A rock, that's science. Sandals, that's science too. My wife calling me to tell me to pick up some milk. You'd never know it, but that's science too. But where and what day do we go to find out about more science?
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forgive me. To be thrown up against a wall and be able to tell him what I think, and this is the preliminary, this is the explanation of what I'm going to do. And I don't

0: that was talking about talking from a duo based out of London called Guests. That's from the album, their first album, I Wish I Was Special in quotations. They're really cool. They kind of mix a lot of sampling and field recordings and kind of go between speaking and singing within the rest of their work. That track is kind of an island in and of itself. It is kind of doesn't sound a lot like the rest of the album, but I think it's a bit spooky and it's a bit strange. Speaking of spooky and strange,
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2: Ahi ahi marie, good afternoon. Ko Alex toku ingoa, ko te rima karaka, it's 5 o'clock. Auckland Mayor Wayne Brown has called the National Party's Mill Road plan idiotic. The project, expected to cost $1.75 billion, is a commitment made by the National Government as the newest of its roads of national significance if it wins re-election. Brown's criticisms came as a part of a larger call for parties to stop making promises over infrastructure that Auckland will have to pay for, calling for a rational approach based on the needs of the public in public transport. Also included in the mayor's criticism was the Green Party's railway crossing promise, saying that while level crossings were indeed something that needed to be worked on, it's our business. And the National Party has announced a 47-point plan for small businesses. Party spokesperson Cameron Brewer said the plan was aimed at making changes that would free up business owners' time. Changes include shorter renewals and recurring agreements for seasonal hiring, a fast-track process for minor employment disputes, speeding up employment relations authority decisions, and require the authority to record oral evidence when appropriate to reduce repetition in those processes. Also included is the review of the $60,000 compulsory GST threshold, as opposed to Labour's announced goal to change said threshold. Ka whakawhiti ki tā wahi I nāianei in international news. 130 million names from voter rolls have been removed by India's Election Commission as a part of a nationwide revision. Officials claim the process is to eliminate duplicate and inaccurate entries, while critics claim that this would disproportionately affect Muslims and lower-class citizens with no documents. Algorithms have flagged over a million voters and they have been challenged by third parties. The conflict has sparked protests demanding the resignation of Ganesh Kumar, the chief election commissioner. And Tuesday marked the first day someone died from Ebola in Kenya. The man had been living in the Democratic Republic of Congo, where Ebola has broken out since May, and was visiting family in Kenya. The government is tracing who was in contact with the man, from family members, friends, to people on the flight, and actively testing for cases. So far, there have been no new reports of positive tests in the country. Ara te kau pūrongo, and that's the news.
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2: Āne nā tohu hoare mō tēnei rā, your weather report for today. Fine, apart from some afternoon cloud. Southwesterlies, an overnight low of 11 degrees. Sunset is at 7:30 this evening. Āne nā tohu hoare mō te āpōpō, your weather forecast for tomorrow. Rāpare Thursday, fine, southwesterlies dying out in early evening. And that's your news and weather. Ko Alex toku ingoa, the time is now 3 minutes past 5.
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3: 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Thanks to climate change.

that's in a sense lost. Purple Pilgrims, coming from their album which releases 27th of November. It's called Given to the Night. Really excited to hear it all. I am a really big fan of their other project, Clementine Valentine, so it's just really nice to be hearing more music from them. Thank you for all the texts. I figured out what was wrong with the record players because I was not very confused, but it's all sorted now and it should be fine. But we're going to be playing some more music, hopefully at the right speed. We are blessed with some new ML Book. This is from Suntub Extras, which is a series of six songs which were originally meant to be on the 2024 album Suntub. 2024. There are two different ones. Anyway, doesn't matter. This is Sun Crumb Trail, comma, Staging. Classic ML Book. Really beautiful set of six songs.

That's Mind Room by a band called Bondo, which is a bit ridiculous because you make slowcore rock music, but anyway. I didn't mean for that to be an insult. I like the music. Anyway, that's from an album released in 2023, called Print Selections, and I desperately need to change it up. Haven't played the Phoenix Foundation in a while. It's always a good day when I play them. I always mess up this song title when I'm not reading it, so it's Bob Lennon and John Dylan, and you're on 95 PFM Drive. Stay tuned, we'll be hearing from Nikki by Nikki at 6 o'clock. They'll be playing some songs and also dog music, and that would be awesome if you stayed along for the ride. Please text on into 53955 if you want, and please give us a call on 309-3879. I have no co-host today, so I'm in need of a chat.

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A lovely friend of mine is sitting in the studio and we've just been talking about life. And I have just one thing to say to them, and that's the way love is. And would you know it, what's playing underneath me is that's the way... Sorry. Anyway, this is That's the Way Love Is, 10 City. I was like, I've been playing so much slowcore, so much down tempo. It's time to be up. Very flip and flop today on the radio, but you should stick around because that's the way life is. Kind of like a radio show. Sometimes it's up, sometimes it's down. Sometimes you've just got to turn all around.

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lists by Mold. Before that, we were listening to Full Spectrum Dominance by Dummy. And we had Affirmations by Ngaru. And it is 5:43 in the afternoon, partway through Wednesday Drive with myself. My name is Elle. And what's coming up? Well, potentially after the news, we might be doing a little giveaway. So if you've got a B card, keep it handy. We'll also be hearing from Nikki by Nikki, who's going to be playing us some songs. And isn't that just a gorgeous way to end your Wednesday? Andy Stott, which has been on playlist for a minute, but I'm really happy about it. This is Songbird featuring Elaine Howley. You're on 95 BFM Drive. Keep it locked.

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before today, Everything But The Girl. Look, I'll say it and I'll say it again. I love that song. And you'll probably hear it. But we're gonna change up the vibes. You're gonna be listening to some Fishing, who are playing this Saturday at Whammy Bar as part of the Missing Show by Dog Music. We're gonna be hearing from Nikki by Nikki and Dog Music just after the news, so you should stay tuned. This is Francesca by Fishing. 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

I've seen Francesca in the hallway. I've seen Francesca on the floor. The house was so quiet. Francesca was diaphanous, made a hoax in the walls. Then I watched her step back, and I cut my hand on the light by the door. Francesca never came.

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1: Ko te ono karika, tēnā koutou I tēnei pō, good evening. Ko Alex Toku Ingoa, ko te ono karika, it's 6 o'clock. The ACT Party has promised to scrap a cap on charitable donations being able to receive tax benefits. Party leader David Seymour says the tax system should encourage generosity rather than imposing limits on charity, citing Starship and the new Children's Hospital in Wellington, with which both receive support from financial donors, as examples of the social benefits of promoting charitable donations. Seymour also said that ACT's proposed cancer centre would be supported by philanthropy. If implemented, the policy is expected by Seymour to decrease government revenue by $15 million in the first year and $19 million in subsequent years, but contribute $57 million to the charity sector annually, according to the party. The announcement came as a preview to the party's fiscal plan, which will be unveiled on Sunday. And going forward, a state Highway 53 bridge, Waihinga Bridge, will be closed between 9 a.m. and 3 p.m. This will occur from Thursdays to Fridays. The intention behind this is to help workers help clear debris with a digger in the area, which built up in September after lots of rain. There are concerns about the closure of the bridge during work hours, as it is considered the only direct connection in to Martinborough. The bridge has also been closed previously when river levels have gotten too high. Ka whakawhiti ki tāwahi ināianei in international news. The Australian High Court has ruled in favour of a climate group in a Hunter Valley coal mine expansion case, a decision which may impact how Australia handles future fossil fuel projects. The open cut coal mine was approved for expansion in 2022, with operators Mark MACH Energy planning to increase coal extraction to 444 million tonnes per year until 2048. Court action by Hunter Valley Residents Group halted the expansion last year, arguing that the downstream emissions from the mine would create climate-related local damage, which should be considered in the planning process. 3 out of 5 judges ruled in favour of the group. The court also found that project's planning approval needs to take into account scope 3 emissions, which are emitted when coal is burnt rather than caused directly by the mine. Because coal is for export, these emissions occur overseas and are not considered in Australia's greenhouse gas inventory. And French Polynesia's current president, Moatai Brotherson, hopes for more political sovereignty within the overseas collective. Brotherson has said that we are not asking France to decide our future, we are asking France to stop preventing us from discussing how we will decide it. Brotherson is also calling for decolonisation of French Polynesia from France. He wants to involve the United Nations in the process to guarantee their right to self-determination is respected. Ara te kau pūrongo, and that's the news.
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1: Anei nā tohu hoare mō tēnei rā, your weather report for today. Fine, apart from some afternoon cloud. Southwesterlies. An overnight low of 11 degrees. Sunset is at 7:30 this evening. Anei nā tohu hoare mō te āpōpō, your weather forecast for tomorrow. Rāpare Thursday, fine, with southwesterlies dying out in early evening. And that's your news and weather. Thanks to Scarlett and Caitlin for writing the news bulletin. Ko Alex Toku Ingoa, the time is now 4 minutes.

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2: Perfect 10 on the floor. And greetings, fellow canines. We know you've missed us, but a tragedy has struck. Our dogs have gone missing, and they've taken their dirty, filthy beats with them. 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We are currently missing Fishing, Nikki by Nikki, Everybody's Takatapu Nani, and Eilish. And actually, we might have found one. Today I am joined by Nikki by Nikki and Roisin and myself from Dog Music.
3: Hello.
2: Hello, everybody. Hey. How are we all feeling? How has everyone's days been?
4: It's been good. It's been busy. How's your day been?
2: Oh, it's been a glorious day on Karangahape
4: Road.
2: Bloody
4: lovely, isn't it?
2: The sky is blue.
3: Too sunny.
2: And shining.
4: Sun is out. Congratulations on the new venue. Or what do you call it? Premises.
2: Premises. The new
4: to
2: studio.
4: You personally, yeah.
2: My new yeah. studio. My
3: she built it.
2: No, truly. Brick by brick. Yeah. It's a really gorgeous spot. I think I feel so privileged to be here every Wednesday.
4: Yeah.
2: But we're here to talk about you, both of you. You're going to be playing this Saturday. Dog Music presents Missing alongside a crazy lineup, if I do say so myself.
3: I think it's another banger.
2: I can't lie. Oh, look, if you came to Inhi, which was in July, flick us a text on 5395. I swear I saw many, many B listeners there. It was really fun and gorgeous.
3: The B fam was out.
2: It's true.
3: Sure.
2: And hopefully they'll be back. Because today we're giving away a double pass to the show. You can text on in to 5395, your name, your B card number, and maybe like your favorite dog breed.
3: Yeah,
2: that would
3: that's
2: be
3: a
2: really
3: good
2: gorgeous.
3: One. And we can judge everyone's favorites because there is a right answer.
2: No, totally. And we'll judge them all on air, which will be good.
3: Perfect.
2: What's your favorite dog breed?
3: Well, I grew up with Border Terriers, so I'm totally biased to them. But I think they're like the perfect mix. They're like kind of a small dog, but they're not like the white ratty dog. They've got a bit of personality, but you know, something about them. They got a little temper on them, those little terriers, you know?
2: I think you need that.
3: Yeah.
2: Do you have a favorite dog?
4: Like a nice Steffi?
2: Oh,
3: yeah.
4: Like a cute Steffi? Mm. Not like too scary, but like, you know, one that's going to be cute and...
2: No, truly. You know,
3: they're so smiley.
4: Yeah.
2: And obviously, Nikki by Nikki, here on BFM, we've been listening to your songs off Image Search, which released earlier this year. Such a beautiful album.
4: Thank you.
2: It's just such a lovely album to kind of travel with.
4: Yeah,
2: I've spent a lot of time with that record just walking around Tamaki Makaurau.
4: Yeah.
2: It's really gorgeous.
4: Thank you.
2: You're going to be playing some songs for us today.
4: Yeah, I'm going to play, I'll play whatever you want. So just tell me what to do.
3: Oh my gosh.
4: And I'll just turn it into the song that I'm going to play anyway.
2: Lady Gaga.
4: Yeah.
2: Ooh. Yeah. Anything?
4: Yeah.
2: Anything.
4: Yeah.
2: Apparently we have a jukebox.
4: Yeah. Just text in 5395.
2: 5395.
4: Give us the surf report because we missed it. So.
2: Well, both of the surf people.
4: I heard it's not happening today. So.
2: Yeah. They told us that.
3: Ocean's taking a day off.
2: Yeah. No, seriously. I heard the surf's been bad.
4: Yeah.
2: So that's the surf
4: that's
2: report.
4: Right. Look, if you're waiting now for the surf report, you know, you've missed most of the
2: days. Maybe a 3 out of 10 on the West Coast. No, actually, please don't.
3: Don't go
2: look somewhere else for it. Okay, Max is shaking his head at us, so we should probably play some songs.
4: Yeah, that one's on me, sorry.
2: No, that's okay.
4: Okay.
2: So what actually are you going to play for
4: I'm going to play a song called Listen from Image Search.
2: Awesome.
4: Yeah. Okay.
2: Whenever you're ready.
4: Thanks. Push this one away.

0: Woo!
1: Thank you.
0: Wait, I think even wait. Yeah, that's what I have to say about that.
1: Yeah, me
2: completely
1: too.
2: Agree.
0: I'm really excited because that's probably what the that's just a little bit of a taster of what the crowd's going to be like
1: after every song.
0: After
1: yeah.
0: No, seriously, like I don't know if it was just me, but I heard barking at the last
2: there was
0: show.
2: Barking.
0: He was barking.
1: Heaps of DMX. Just like, oof, the dog is here.
0: Oh, we should get everyone to bark for us, and we should all turn it into stings.
2: Yeah,
0: that would be phenomenal.
2: Little sample board.
1: Yeah.
0: That would be gorgeous. That bark that you just heard was actually Marlon from Model.
1: Oh
0: no, so it wasn't actually a dog. Did I? Okay. Did we fool you?
1: You did. Yeah.
0: Yeah.
1: Yeah.
2: Yeah.
0: That's how much everyone loves.
2: How talented our dogs are.
0: Yeah. No, seriously, I love it. Just a quick reminder, you can text on into 53955 with your name, your B card number, and your favorite dog breed if you want to head along to Missing this Saturday at Whammy Bar. But also, like, you guys should just, like, come hang out.
2: Yeah, I've heard it's going to be really fun.
0: I know. I've heard,
2: through the grapevine.
0: Hanging out with your friends, listening to really awesome music.

0: We like everything here.
1: We do. I think we're struggling to fit it all into one lineup, but we're doing our best.
0: But we have.
1: We kind of have.
0: We're also going to be hearing from Fishing, and then we're going to be hearing from Takatapunani, which when I heard about that, that was just quite possibly the best thing that ever happened this
1: dream,
0: year.
1: Dream. She is probably the most chic person in Tamaki right now, no, I'd have to say.
0: Also, like, there is a certain energy and confidence that she brings to the stage, which I think, you know, like, comes across when you listen to recordings, but seriously, seeing it live.
1: Yeah, it's a different spec live for sure, and you kind of can't help but feel it too.
0: And I'm so excited to listen to Perfect 10 on the floor.
1: Oh my goodness.
0: And then we're going to be finishing up with DJ Eilish, who you'll have heard from 95 BFM, so a B listeners favorites.
1: We're going to take you on a big musical journey, so gear up.
0: Yeah, we'd love to take you on a journey.
1: Yeah.
0: Kind of to finish this off, I think we're going to listen to some Bjork. Keep those texts in, and we will see you on Saturday. Bye!
1: Bye!

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2: Big Girls Don't Cry, the poignant debut feature by local favourite Paloma Schneiderman, is out in cinemas this Thursday. Having premiered at Sundance this year, the film follows 14-year-old protagonist Sid Bookman over summer in 2006, as she discovers desire, identity, and the internet. Rating R16, sexual material, sexual violence, drug use, and offensive language.
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That was Fold with Parksdale. Looking forward, we're going to tell you what you're going to be doing for the rest of the day with the 95BFM Entertainment Guide. Thank you so much to Dog Music and Nikki by Nikki for coming into the studio. Really beautiful way to start the 6 o'clock hour. I love Image Search, Nikki by Nikki, and it was a really beautiful pleasure to hear listen live and in studio. Thank you for all your amazing texts about the live performance. It was a really special moment, and I hope to see you all at Missing on the 10th of October, which is this Saturday at Whammy Bar. You can keep on those texts coming in on 5395 with your name, your B card number, and your favorite dog breed if you want to head along to that gig. Just a reminder, it's an all-star lineup, if I do say so myself. You'll be hearing from Nikki by Nikki, Everybody's Fishing, Takatapunani, and Eilish. Gosh, I can't even get through that sentence without having to take a breath. Hit like blunt force trauma. This is Elias Ronenfelt featuring Erica DeCassia. 25 minutes before we've got the 95 BFM top 10. See you soon.

0: blunt force trauma, Erica DeCassia. He's been on his Ice Age buzz recently, but I would really love some solo work from him soon. 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
0: Yes, it's the 95 BFM Entertainment Guide, and boy, do we have a guide for you. 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We've also got Upside Down Lounge with Rory Johns and The Mystic at Goblin at 8 p.m. and that's also free. Looking towards tomorrow, Thursday the 8th of October, Jam Night at Dadwitch. 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And that also starts at 8 p.m. Gosh! And they said people don't want to go out anymore. 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

This is Electricity, Bikes in Space. We've got 8 minutes left of Wednesday Drive. If you have a 1 minute song recommendation, like a really amazing 1 minute song recommendation, please send it through, because all I can think of is Dean Blunt, and I don't want to play Dean Blunt. And I don't know why, but every song I love and kind of tend to listen to is 4 to 5 or even 6 minutes long. So, you know, if there's a 1 minute song you desperately would love to listen to, you have about 2 minutes to let me know, because, you know, heading towards the end of the show, and that's just what I need right now. Hope you've been enjoying the show. Thank you for all your texts. Actually, I might head off now. Thank you so much to Nikki by Nikki for talking to us today. It was so beautiful to listen. Get it? Live and in person ahead of missing the Saturday at Whammy Bar. Such an awesome album is Image Search, and yeah, it was really magical. So thank you for tuning in. Hope you enjoyed that. Catch you next week. Ka kite.

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23: I'm dearly sorry. I really lied to you. I asked for a request for a 1 minute song, and thank you for all your submissions. That was, you know, BFM listeners truly answer the call, but I actually needed a 2 minute song, and I'm sorry for lying. But I've gone with the clean. And I think that's a bit of a crowd pleaser. This is In the Back. Ka Kite for real this time.

0: So, what kind of stuff do you like?
1: I'm really into something independent that can satisfy the mainstream and the nerds. Kind of eclectic, but like in a chill way. Like your uncle would like it, but also your cool younger niece.
0: So, McLeod's then?
1: Yeah.
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0: The BFM Top 10 with Ella and Caitlin. Hi, guys. It's that time of the week where we're counting down numbers.
1: Yes.
0: Hi, welcome. Sorry, a very chaotic introduction. It's Wednesday the 7th of October. It's 1 minute past seven. And we're here with you today to count down some really awesome songs. Hey, Caitlin.
1: Hey, Ella.
0: Oh, good job.
1: What's that? Yay, well done. I have done awesome. So well already. I've been praised.
0: We're trialing some really fun, awesome things. Well, anyway, it's a lovely sunny day here in Tamaki Makaurau. We've been counting down really awesome songs. What have you been doing, Caitlin?
1: Okay, we haven't been Ella. We haven't. What I was doing is I was moving around and Ella was riffing just to cause some radio transparency.
0: I was really distracted. My ADD brain was like, "What's she doing behind me? What's she doing?" And words coming out of my mouth.
1: She's like, "Well, the day is so nice." We haven't counted because we're going to count down in a minute. Remember? So we haven't been counting down. So we've counted the votes, but we haven't counted it down.
0: Yes. Yes, that's
1: right. 10 to 9 as I shouted out on the balcony just before. Shout out if anyone is listening from us shouting from the BFM balcony.
0: Yeah, we've been doing a little bit of organic promo from the BFM balcony.
1: What do they call that in marketing terms?
0: Canvassing.
1: Guerrilla marketing.
0: Yes, we were the town yellers? Criers.
1: The town criers.
0: I almost said the town flyers, but we haven't
1: been.
0: We were
1: the town yellers.
0: We were the town yellers, and if you saw us... Yes,
1: good.
0: You did.
1: Thank you. We're here anyway to count down the top 10 tracks of the week as voted by you, our wonderful, wonderful listeners. And I must say, Ella, they've done an absolutely fantastic job this week. This top 10 is unlike anything I've ever seen before in my life.
0: Unlike anything you've actually seen before in your whole life.
1: It's bloody brilliant.
0: Okay, well, speaking of things that you haven't seen before in your whole life, 5395...
1: What's something you haven't seen before in your whole life?
0: Yeah, that's what I was going to say, and I thought it might be a bit silly, but let's do it. What's something that you haven't seen before in your whole life that maybe you wish you could see? 5395. We also just want to hear from you, so we know that you're out there. Yeah.
1: And by the way, the lines have closed. The voting stopped at 6.
0: Yeah.
1: So don't text in.
0: Don't do it
1: because we're not counting.
0: No.
1: But we are counting.
0: We will be.
1: Just not your votes.
0: Yep.
2: Number 10
0: 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Can you guess what it is?
1: It was number 8 last week.
0: Oh my God, well there's a clue. This week, your number 10 is Cumberland Street by Harvey Unclear. I got all.

0: That is your number 10 this week on the 95 BFM Top 10 with Ella and Caitlin. That is Harvey Unclear with Cumberland Street.
1: Ooh.
0: And as some might say, little bit of a Chuneedon.
1: Chuneedon, because Harvey Unclear famously are from Dunedin, which is also where, well, technically we're from, I guess, to a degree.
0: Yeah, I was born there.
1: I lived on Cumberland Street.
0: Yes.
1: I was born there.
0: You shut up. Which hospital?
1: The hospital, Ella. Yeah, there's one hospital.
0: No, there's definitely more than one hospital. No.
1: Oh, no, there's Mercy, there's like but let's be real.
0: Neither of us were born in Mercy.
1: No. Which one of us can afford that?
0: Neither of us. Yes, Dunedin Chookies. That's us. Caitlin lived on Cumberland Street. Caitlin, a memory?
1: Oh, a memory from Cumberland Street.
0: Not a single one.
1: Every time I was like, had a really big night after going to a gig, me and my flatmate who were at that gig the night before would always get hungover Subway.
0: Oh, on
1: Cumberland Street.
0: Oh, nice.
1: Yeah, it was pretty mean. But also it was like, it's the main street in Dunedin pretty much. So it's like you can, you know, walk to everything as the song details.
0: Yeah.
1: And when you get all the green lights on Cumberland Street, you feel like the man, you know,
0: get
1: like
0: the green
1: it's pretty.
0: Flush.
1: So I understand the song. So thank you, Harvey Unclear, for detailing that experience for everyone and letting everyone into a really unique Dunedin experience.
0: Yeah, totally. And a really nice part of the Dunedin experience.
1: Yeah.
0: Because some of it was really hectic. But, you know, you do what you have to do.
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1: 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Ella, can you... I'm just going to...
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0: What?
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1: 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No, I don't know what's going on. I'm going to fix this shortly.
0: Okay, we're having a little bit of a technical difficulty.
1: You're number 9 on the 95 BFM Top 10 for Wednesday, the 7th of October. The first one of October, so pinch it a punch, I know it's late, is the wonderful Dolly Possum with their brand new track, Cow. 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We'll be back soon.

0: your number 9 on the 95 BFM Top 10 with Ella and Caitlin for Wednesday, the 7th of October 2026. That is the wonderful Dolly Possum with their brand new single, Cow. And we were just talking about how good Dunedin is at music. Tunedin. And Dolly Possum also happened to be from Dunedin.
1: No way.
0: And one of the members in that band, so there's three in Dolly Possum, which is Christian Grooves, Kara Wallace, and Caleb Tulloch. I think. Kara Wallace is an artist in their own right, and they're absolutely phenomenal. So it is no shock that their music is so beautiful. And I was looking on Bandcamp, and both of their singles are called Cow, and the other one that they dropped is called Rabbit.
1: Oh, a real animal
0: and then thing. And then their name is called Dolly Possum. So I'm wondering if there's a little bit of a, are we going to have like an album that's going to be like Horse?
1: I think you're going to say something a little bit more nuanced than that, Caitlin.
0: Like the white rabbit runs.
1: The farm.
0: How the white rabbit runs across the farm.
1: Yes. Yeah, okay.
2: Number 8.
1: Oh, it's funny. We do have fun, guys. 5395, text us in. Are you having fun? How are you having fun right now? Come on, we know you're having fun.
0: Don't ask them too many questions.
1: Well, you haven't responded to the last one. How are you having fun right now? Just kidding. All right, number 8 this week on the 95 BFM Top 10 with Ella and Caitlin. This is an epic track. So excited for this to be on here. This is Void Waves with Run From The Light. Let's go. You're listening to the Top 10, and we'll see you real soon.

0: Excuse me, may I come in?
1: Yeah, sure.
0: I was wondering if you had any special lenses that made me look, visible.
1: Yeah, try this.
0: Wah! I look disgusting, but to be seen is to truly be alive.
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7: Alright, here I go. 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
2: It's like you were like, what station am I on? 91? Like, what?
1: I was just like, the count is still laughing. When does he stop laughing?
2: You're like, wait, which of his numbers was right?
1: 93, 94. It is Wednesday, the 7th of October. If you've just tuned in 20 minutes past 7, we just had our number 8 on the top 10, which was Void Waves with Run From The Light, which I really liked, Caitlin. That was kind of like a bit of a spooky Halloween-y vibe.
2: I liked the drums. I thought they were very, very cool.
1: They were, yeah, good cool drums.
2: I was a big fan of the drums. Now, if we run it back just slightly, number 8, if you're just tuning in, was Dolly Possum with Cow, and number 10. Wait, am I
1: number
2: getting
1: nine.
2: That? Wait.
1: Number 9.
2: Yeah,
1: Dolly
2: number
1: Possum.
2: 9 was Dolly Possum with Cow. Oh, it's so hard to count right when you're so used to counting backwards.
1: You think it would be easy.
2: But it's not.
1: It's really not.
2: And then number 10 was Harvey Unclear with Cumberland Street. So we're off to a really strong start on the top 10.
1: Absolutely ripping.
2: And it's only going to get better from here.
1: Oh my God.
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2: 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It has stayed on for the past 4 weeks now, and it looks like there is no stopping. 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Kanapa by Natana featuring Samara Alofa. 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We're here till late. Don't go anywhere. We're counting.
1: Woo!

0: Natana with Kanapa featuring Samara Alofa. You're number 7 on the 95 BFM Top 10 with Ella and Caitlin.
1: Woo!
0: Yeah,
1: that was freaking awesome.
0: That was so sick.
1: That was so freaking awesome.
0: We actually just had a little seated dance party during that and turned that up. So
1: yeah, we were shimmying and shaking in our seats.
0: But I think we should get counting again, Ella.
1: Yeah, we should 100% get counting.
0: Thank you.
1: Right back into it.
2: Number 6.
0: Oh, the grind just doesn't stop.
1: The grind just doesn't stop. Number 6 this week on the 95 BFM Top 10 with Ella and Caitlin.
0: Yes, that's me.
1: That's her.
0: No, and Ella, this. Just Caitlin.
1: Just Caitlin.
0: Sorry, carry on.
1: Okay, we're riffing.
0: I sit away. You talk.
1: Number 6. Work with $100 bill. Let's go.

0: That was your number 6 on the 95 BFM Top 10 with Ella and Caitlin. Did Caitlin just yawn after that?
1: Yeah.
0: Oh, wow. Look at that.
2: You know when there's like that thing where it's like you connect with something so deeply that when they yawn, you yawn.
0: You just connected deeply with that
2: BFM.
0: Thing.
2: Yeah, cool. BFM.
0: Well, that lovely track was Work with $100 Bill. And that was an absolute tune.
2: If I may.
0: Yeah. You may.
2: And I may because I may. I can't remember the last time I saw a $100 bill.
0: Caitlin, no sheepers. I was just about to say that.
2: No way. Yes.
0: And I was also just going to say, I know I've already asked you a question, but 5395, if you found a $100 bill on the ground right now, what are you buying? What are you buying? Also, speaking of text, shout out to Glenn in Taranaki. Glenn is having fun cooking chicken thighs and making a delicious sauce from the oranges from his very own fruit trees.
2: And shout out, Glenn. I went to Taranaki like a month ago, and Taranaki was the most gorgeous place on earth, pretty much.
0: Okay.
2: Minus like Duntroon. I'd say Duntroon slightly beats it, but that's just like heart.
0: Yeah.
2: But Mount Taranaki, gorge.
0: Gorge.
2: Wouldn't do the ski walk up though.
0: No.
2: Personally.
0: Bit too scary.
2: But
0: I'm gunning for that in the summer. That's my mountain.
2: But how good is music, right?
0: This music's awesome.
2: Let's
0: and
2: keep
0: guess
2: counting
0: what?
2: It down.
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0: You heard it here first.
2: It's actually stayed put since last week. Mm-hmm. It is in the same position. So if you want to keep it there or if you want to move it up, after the show is your chance. But number 5 on the 95 BFM Top 10 is the wonderful track by Eeyore. 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

0: They free the body, but the mind stay caught. 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They free the body, but the mind stay caught. They free the body, but the mind stay caught.
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2: Ooh.
1: I love that song so much.
2: Yeah.
1: I really, really love that song. And I'm so excited, Ella, because guess what?
2: What?
1: Eeyore has a EP coming out.
2: Shut up.
1: On Manuka Records. On Manuka Recordings. Don't let me get that wrong. Sorry, Dylan Biscuit. Love you. October 15th, that comes out. So next week.
2: Yes.
1: It's 4 tracks.
2: Yes.
1: I can't wait. I actually think it's going to be like a really good contender for EP of the year.
2: Okay. Massive calls are being made in the studio right now.
1: I'm making massive calls. I've said this is like the best top 10 of all time. Well, not of all time, but well, yeah. You know what? Yeah.
2: She said what she said.
1: I said what I said.
2: She said what she said.
1: I love this list. I think this list is absolutely brilliant. Yep. I think the listeners have done incredible. I think New Zealand musicians have made incredible music.
2: Absolutely.
1: There, I said what I said.
2: She said what she said.
1: I'm going to say this. All of these tracks, these top 10, this top 10, all of them, 10 choices to put on as an opener for international artists.
2: Yes, absolutely. Because you know what's important?
1: That
2: having international openers.
1: Having
2: bloody local
1: openers. Boom.
3: Number 4.
1: So take your pick.
2: Take your bloody pick. All right, number 4 this week on the 95 BFM Top 10 with Ella and Caitlin. Oh my God, number 4. We're already on the other side of 5. It's getting exciting.
1: That's what happens when you count from 10 to 1, is that when you get to 5 and you pass 5, then you're on the other side of five.
2: Yes, and I love how that happens. All right, your number 4. It's Deep State with Have Faith, and you're listening to the Top 10 with Ella and Caitlin, and we'll be back in a minute.

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2: That's right, it's the best show. 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It's the 95BFM Top 10 with Ella and Caitlin. It is the 7th of October and it's 41 minutes past 7. That was your number 4 this week on the Top 10, which was Deep State with Have Faith. And if you liked that, you're in luck because you can listen to that and other amazing songs off of her new album, which is called Rain. So go buy it on Bandcamp, guys.
3: Go buy it on Bandcamp.
2: You know what to do.
3: It's a beautiful, beautiful album. But Ella.
2: What?
3: This is really exciting.
2: No, what? Shut up.
3: No, I'm on the radio. Don't tell me to do that. We're at the podium. I cannot... Oh my God, I didn't know if you had that up.
2: I summoned the power of the ear.
3: I knew that was going to happen. We are on to the top three on the 95BFM Top 10. That means the top three tracks that were voted for the most by you, our wonderful, wonderful listeners. And I think it's time to get into it, baby.
4: Number three.
3: You like that?
2: That was like that moment when you try and say something at a party and the music just like cuts out and it's really loud.
3: You like that? Sting that. Wow. Yeah. 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You liked it so much already that it has already made the podium. This is the brand new track by our wonderful dear friend Nadu. 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

0: Your number three on the 95BFM Top 10 for Wednesday, the 7th of October. That was the wonderful new track, Affirmations, by Naru. Woo! And I feel, like, affirmed.
1: Yes.
0: And also, like, I've done a few affirmations in that 4 minutes, you know?
1: Absolutely.
0: But I felt like I can do affirmations, I can feel affirmed, and I can dance. Naru has hit all three incredible parts of making a song.
1: Yeah, the trifecta.
0: Because that's what you've got to do. Yeah, the trifecta.
1: The golden trifecta. Of feeling good and being able to boogie to it.
0: Shout out to Naru for that.
1: Yes.
0: What an incredible, incredible track.
1: Absolutely amazing bronze medal on the podium.
0: Yeah.
1: Good job. That's freaking awesome.
0: Time for silver.
2: Number two.
0: You like that? You like that? Trying to figure out what's making Ella giggle tonight.
1: Kayla's really, really funny tonight. Sorry, touch
0: tonight.
1: My microphone. She's funny all the time. This is exciting. Number two this week on the 95BFM Top 10.
0: Spoiler.
1: Okay, what?
0: You can scream this one. Wherever you are, you're going to be able to scream it.
1: I thought you meant me, and I thought that's not going to be nice to the listeners' ears. But you listening, you can scream. You can scream really loud. You can let it all out because you're number two this week on the 95BFM Top 10 with Ella and Caitlin is Dateline.
0: Woo!
1: With Hey, You Look Good. So get screaming because we'll see you soon.

0: Holy man. Sweet.
1: Oh, man.
0: Jesus,
1: oh, man. Oh, man.
0: That was bloody insane. That was your number two. That was Dateline with, hey, you look good. Or should we say, hey. Were you screaming? Because we were screaming because that hit us in our souls.
1: I want to say, I was just saying to Ella that hearing that live, I saw Katie Everingham perform that at the Exploding Rainbow Orchestra last year. That, I remember Ali from our office had gone the night before I went and was like, Caitlin, that song's going to bring you to tears. And immediately when she went, oh my God, tears, chill. I've literally got chills thinking about it right now.
0: We both at like three different points during that song were like, oh my gosh, I've literally got chills.
1: And it's like, how do you do that?
0: Yeah.
1: How do you do that?
0: How do you do that? And speaking of Ali from The Office, you might know her as Ali Surf, but if you go and look up the music video.
1: That's Ali Burns, that's the director of the music video for that.
0: And that music video will also blow your socks off, so make sure you go and check that out.
1: Yeah, I think she did three in one weekend for Dateline, so.
0: Yeah.
1: There's more coming out.
0: The dream team.
1: There's more Dateline music, guys. This is just the start again.
0: Oh, we're so excited.
1: But.
2: Number one!
1: That is right. We do have to get to number one because it is the end of the show. Thank you so much for being here with us. It has been an absolute treat. What a countdown. Hey, you guys did so well with the voting.
0: Yes.
1: If you want to vote, the voting lines will be open at 8 p.m. after the show. So you can text in to 5395 with the word vote. Plus, what song? What song's your favourite of the week? Now, you must text the words vote. Otherwise, it doesn't count.
0: Mm-hmm.
1: And you get one text vote per week. We are looking, okay?
0: We can see it.
1: We are able to find things out. Or you can vote online on 95bfm.com/vote. But we've been Ella and Caitlin, haven't we?
0: We have been, and we've had an absolute blast. This really has been one of the best top tens that we've done.
1: We've had so much fun.
0: And the lineup has been insane. And
1: Chris is here for Freak the Sheep right after, so there's no stopping the good tunes.
0: Absolutely not.
1: But your number one this week on the 95 BFM Top 10. Get those air horns ready, Ella. Echo Medica, again, with Atomic Girl. You're on the top 10. Bye-bye. Freak the Sheep up next.
0: Bye.
1: We'll see you next week.

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I'm your host, Chris Cudby. Back after a month away. Very special thank you to 95 BFM top 10ers, Ella and Caitlin. Fantastic show. Freak the Sheep is, of course, your 100% Aotearoa music show put to you with special thanks to New Zealand Air. We shall be welcoming into the studio tonight around 9 p.m. the legendary Brendan Moran. He'll be chatting with us about High Altars' upcoming new record and tour. They are playing at Audio Foundation this Saturday. Got some bloody good tunes to play in the meantime, mainly new stuff, a few classics in there. Feel free to send us a text at 53095. We were just listening to Tim Mayen and the Great Kerfuffle. Vote from their new album. Pretty straightforward message there. Head along to vote.nz and enroll. And start it out with Relax by Wi-Fi. I'm currently chatting over the top of Joe Captain. Intergalactic love song, Byron the Aquarius remix. Got lots of good stuff coming up. Gonna play some Nikki by Nikki, some Vibra Slaps, Model from the excellent new EP. I'm not gonna give the game away. Thank you so much for tuning in to Freak the Sheep.

Here comes Murray. Morning, girls. Palmolive softens hands while you do the dishes. Good on you, Mum.

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1: 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And here's their latest hit single.

0: All right, guys. 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

All right, you're tuned in to Freak the Sheep on 95 BFM. I'm your host, Chris. Freak the Sheep is, of course, your 100% Aotearoa music show every Wednesday from 8 PM till 10. I'll just do a little rundown of what we've been playing so far. Very much looking forward to welcoming into the studio tonight Brendan Moran from High Altar and a bunch of other bands. He'll be coming in at 9 PM. Tell us what he's been up to. 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We just heard from Double Double, their new single Hotcakes. We've been keeping it breezy with Tom Lark, Sun's Up. Pigs by Model from their debut EP, A Child Swimming, up now via TNM. And they are playing at Mercury Alleyway this Friday, just around the corner from the new BFM studios on Kay Road. We also heard from Patio Māori Club, Noi Noi. Amazing tune. And Here Comes Murray by the Vibra Slaps from 2016's The Lost Tape. Right at the start, we heard Listen by Nikki by Nikki. Who, of course, is playing at this Saturday's Dog Music Presents Missing show at Whammy Bar with Fishing, Everybody's Takata Punani, and Elish. Incredible lineup. So I've been keeping it pretty chill so far, but I'm gonna switch things up. With a tune by the legend on the decks, the award-winning legend of the decks, Liam K. Swaggs, who has announced his retirement from the wrestling ring that is DJing, live DJing. Let's have a track. Let's go with Persona X by Liam K. Swaggs, head honcho of the Big Fresh Collective. Let's hope the retirement is temporary, but you never know when he might come charging back. All right. Liam K. Swaggs, Persona X. Also going to play some Razor Wire and who knows what else. Let's find out.

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6: 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Expect the freshest beats, bops and bangers from a rotating cast of some of Auckland's most prolific DJs,
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6: It's the Friday 2 to 4. 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

0: Good evening, you're tuned in to Freak the Sheep on 95 BFM. I'm your host Chris Cudby, and I'm very pleased to welcome into the studio Brendan Moran.
1: Hello.
0: How are you doing, Brendan?
1: I'm very good. How are you?
0: Going all right.
1: Cool.
0: Yeah. Enjoying being here after a month away. What were we just listening to?
1: Oh, it's a band I'm in.
0: What's cool. That band?
1: The band is High Altar. And that was off our newly minted vinyl record called... names on the piece of card. Your presence is a danger to the self.
0: And what was the track?
1: The track was Earth Signal.
0: Yeah, and we played it directly from the vinyl LP.
1: Yeah.
0: The white label.
1: The white label.
0: No artwork on this one.
1: No.
0: Not that anyone anyone listening would be able to tell either way. That's cool. Before we get into the weeds of it, When's that record coming up?
1: That's a good question. It's supposed to be out now. Like, we've just started, or not started, technically, a tour.
0: Yeah.
1: The first date was last weekend in Wellington, but my plane got cancelled at the last minute, so I didn't make it.
0: Yeah.
1: But the show went ahead. But there were no records for sale. And there was a little kind of delay in the pressing stage.
0: There quite often is with vinyl records.
1: Stuff. Yeah.
0: Yeah.
1: But
0: you are definitely playing this weekend.
1: Yeah, well, I will be.
0: Yeah, at Audio Foundation, right?
1: At Audio Foundation, yeah.
0: Which night?
1: It's Saturday, isn't it? The 10th.
0: Okay, yes. Double check this.
1: Yeah, it is.
0: This Saturday, yes.
1: Yeah, 10th.
0: Who are you playing with?
1: We are playing with Uniform.
0: Cool.
1: And Oxenox.
0: Ah, yeah. Great stuff. Yeah, cool. Love Oxenox. Now, you're a member of High Altar, which is a duo with Topo Adams.
1: Yep.
0: What other current projects are you involved with?
1: I've got a solo thing, which is sort of like a electronic noise, latent industrial torture music.
0: Is that?
1: But I haven't really sort of played that for a while, but I'm kind of looking at playing around with that again in the summer maybe. Mm-hmm. They're the only current ones.
0: Now I've got to ask you a
1: pretty big question.
0: Huge question. what musical projects have you previously been involved with?
1: The last one was for Stellan. We put out a couple of records.
0: Is Vorstellan currently on hiatus?
1: Oh, no, that project ended.
0: Oh, sorry.
1: Well, actually, it extended beyond what it was meant to do anyway.
0: Mm-hmm.
1: So it was only... Because I left the country for a number of years and I was sort of... I knew I was going to be coming back and I wanted to do something with music because I'd been doing visual arts and... Mm. And there's a real sort of symmetry to music and painting, like for me anyway. And I was trying to think of a way to incorporate music into a visual arts scheme. And so, yeah, like that's kind of where that project came from. And it was only supposed to be it was supposed to be a triple album, but... we could only convince Flying Nun to make it a double album.
0: How long were each track on that album?
1: Like 20 minutes.
0: One side each.
1: One side each, yeah.
0: Right, four tracks. That's one project.
1: Yeah.
0: What else have you been involved with?
1: Over your illustrious career. There's so many. Probably the most well-known ones are Hasselhoff Experiment and the Subliminals. I was in the Phonetics for a little bit.
0: Oh, no way.
1: Yeah. Me and Vaughan from D4, we were the rhythm section.
0: Was that late Phonetics? Or early Phonetics?
1: That was just before they broke up.
0: Yeah, cool.
1: But we got a few gigs in. I think it might have been about 4 or 5. We did a little tour, if I remember right. I had a guest spot in Cortina one night.
0: I had no idea.
1: Constant Pain, if you remember.
0: Constant Pain, I
1: guested with them, and Mancini 500.
0: Yep.
1: I was in an instrumental heavy metal band called Scraper in Wellington, and there was a track on a record that got released last year, I think.
0: Cool.
1: Just of like a bunch of Wellington bands from that era.
0: I'll need to track that down for Freak the Shape.
1: Yeah, I can't remember what it's called, sorry.
0: Maybe you'll need to send it to me. Were you involved in Knife Fight?
1: Oh, yeah, Knife Fight. Oh, my God. How could I forget?
0: What about, do you have any relationship with any Stink Magnetic groups at all?
1: Rumours abound that like I was in a faceless...
0: The Ghost... Halloween themed groups
1: and the other one with the tape.
0: Yeah. Say no more. I guess all Stigmatic groups.
1: Yeah.
0: Are Halloween themed. Actually, every single one.
1: So quite a number of sort of diverse, weird things.
0: How long have you been playing in bands for?
1: Well, I'm quite old now, so.
0: As are we all.
1: For a number of years. I was probably like 30 years.
0: Sweet. Yeah. Can I would say have
1: that?
0: Heard.
1: Is that all right?
0: I would have heard Hasselhoff Experiment in like the late 90s.
1: Yeah. I think we started 96.
0: I remember Graham Hill, the BFM Breakfast Show host, being like, Hasselhoff Experiment are really good. Their drummer is like. Really great. He was like, I distinctly remember talking about how great their drummer was, which is you.
1: Yeah.
0: Andrew Tolley on guitar. All right. Well, that's firmly established. Your living legend status is now firmly
1: cemented.
0: So let's chat about High Altar.
1: Yeah.
0: How would you describe High Altar's sound and approach to music making?
1: Well, what we've currently been going with is this sort of genre or made up genre of neon jazz, we call it. So it's semi improvised instrumental. It's got

0: like we'll have phrases that we work with, and like we might decide on having two or three phrases within a structure, well, not a structure, but in a composition. And then the structure is quite free-flowing, and it changes all the time we play it, which most stuff does anyway. But with that, we don't have any set structure into how the composition is set.
1: We will
0: just sort of play on the phrasing, and if one of us goes off on a tangent, then the other one tries to adapt to that.
1: I actually, I can fully see the relationship with jazz music. Like, in jazz groups that I've liked to listen to, like David Uswear or something, like, they'll start with a phrase or like a refrain, or I don't know the musical term, and then they'll sort of digress or venture off where they were elsewhere, and then they'll kind of converge back on other sort of points or destinations along the way.
0: So it's definitely got that aspect to the music about it, which is why we call it neon jazz, because we're not jazz musicians. I don't think the music that we're playing is necessarily jazz, but it has an association with like the componentry of jazz.
1: It's like a kind of not jazz.
0: Non-jazz. Un-jazz.
1: Un-jazz. What do you both do in the group? Is you and type?
0: Well, I play drums.
1: Yeah.
0: He plays bass.
1: Cool. Distorted bass.
0: Oh, yeah, distorted bass. And wah. Yeah. So it's got distortion, wah, delay, whatever else he's got in his arsenal. I've got a little pad with samples that I make at home, and they kind of range from, you know, like feeding back guitar, or you know, dragging shit around on the floor, or you know, like whatever, anything, and it gets treated in a digital realm.
1: Yep.
0: And then we just go smack.
1: So when you play live this Saturday,
0: yes,
1: it's every show is different, right?
0: Relatively, yeah.
1: Yeah, yeah.
0: I mean, yeah, this one's going to be different. Well, we decided to kind of fit more with the Audio Foundation ideology.
1: Could you unpack that statement a little bit, please?
0: So it's going to be more improvised than what we do for a regular show in a bar.
1: Yeah, I get that. Yeah, because it's a kind of space which encourages people to be bold and to do things that you can't do.
0: Yeah,
1: in other spaces. That's true. I'm queuing up track for you. I'm just wondering if I have missed out anything important. I don't believe so. Because it's Freak the Sheep and we're 100% Aotearoa music show.
0: Yes.
1: I thought it'd be a nice opportunity to ask you to select a couple of local tunes. And you've selected a track by Night Lunch, which I am trying to put into the correct place on this computer, but I actually have not. And also a track by Cuticles, which I have got ready to go.
0: Cool.
1: So let's have a listen to these couple of tunes.
0: Yeah.
1: And then we'll come back and you can tell us why you chose these tunes.
0: Cool.
1: And for those tuning in, you're listening to Freak the Sheep on 95 BFM. We're chatting with the legendary Brendan Moran from High Altar and many other crucial groups. Let's have a listen to Mattress 2 by Cuticles.

loving shit. Busy, clutter, shit. What am I gonna do with all this shit? Live, laugh.

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What are we gonna do with all this shit? 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

0: F.
1: Hey, alright, you're tuned in to Free the Sheep on 95 BFM, your 100% Aotearoa music show. I'm Chris Cudby, your monthly host. First week of every month, in case you want to hear every show that I'm doing. And we've got a special guest in the studio, Brendan Moran from High Altar and many other groups. So I just asked you to select a couple of local tunes. What did we hear and why did you choose them?
2: First one was Cuticles, Mattress 2. And that's off the Pavlova EP.
1: Yeah, that's right. Good memory.
2: They just put an album out on Silk Breeze.
1: Yeah.
2: And they did a massive tour of France. That's not why I chose them, but...
1: They're from Omaru, right?
2: Yeah.
1: Yeah.
2: I chose them because they're just kick-ass. Like, Matt writes amazing songs.
1: Yeah.
2: And he's just got heaps. And it's this endless amount of songs.
1: Matt, I reckon Matt is one of our best contemporary songwriters.
2: Yeah, I have to agree. But we played a show with them at the Penguin Club.
1: Yeah, in Omaru.
2: Yeah.
1: And do they members of that group run the Penguin Club?
2: No.
1: Oh.
2: No. I don't know if they had a connection to it.
1: It's the place to play.
2: Yeah. At soundcheck, I was waiting for all the drum mics to be set up, and there was one hanging above me, and that was it.
1: Yeah.
2: That was it for the entire setup of mics for the entire PA.
1: Sweet.
2: Even though the PA looked massive.
1: That's showbiz efficiency.
2: And it sounded great. Like, it sounded so good. It was a really good show. And, yeah, it was great to play with those guys. And, and Night Lunch. Well, House Full of Shit. It's a great song, isn't it? We can all kind of, like, have something to think about with the House Full of Shit.
1: Kiwi classic, yes.
2: And I think there was a tour that we were doing, and we were like, we really wanted to play with those guys, but I think they were doing something in China.
1: They did a tour.
2: So they weren't here, so we couldn't play a show. But you know, if anyone from Night Lunch is out there listening, High Altar would love to do a show with you.
1: I know that. I don't know how active
2: well.
1: Night Lunch. True. Yeah. I don't know how active they are. They could be still a going thing because they have played together quite recently. But I also know that separately they're quite musically active in different groups around Dunedin as well.
2: Yeah, there's a large amount of two-piece bands in New Zealand at the moment, isn't there?
1: Well, I feel that in my musical life, I've been struggling as a solo person, but I find that too, the duo format, you can get stuff done.
2: Yeah.
1: Yeah.
2: Yeah, you got quality control.
1: Just get two guys who are really snobby about stuff and like you can really, really get stuff done. So High Altar.
2: Yes.
1: Is, you're on tour.
2: Yeah.
1: Yep. Tour marches onwards. To audio foundation this Saturday.
2: Yep.
1: And if you move fast, you can still get tickets via Under the Radar. Full disclosure: I work for Under the Radar, but that's got nothing to do with that. And also, where else are you playing around the country?
2: So we go to Dunedin next weekend, well, the weekend after this one, playing the Crown. With Steph Animal and Finance. And then we go to Christchurch and we play Space Academy with Metal and Lucky Surprise. Middle was Dave Mulcahy's, one of his.
1: Oh, yeah, Middell. Middell. I don't know how it's pronounced.
2: Yeah, neither do I.
1: From JPSE and Super 8.
2: Yeah. And then we end up in Hamilton 2 weekends later. 7th of November at Last Place.
1: Cool.
2: Playing with Maureen and some... There's another band that we're playing with, but I don't know if they have a name yet.
1: That's cool. Who's involved in that?
2: I'm not sure.
1: Head along and find out. If you're listening from Hamilton.
2: And I'd say maybe by at least one of that succession of gigs that I announced, the vinyl will be printed and ready for sale.
1: That's quite often the case, yeah. You were mentioning that in Christchurch, High Altar gets a bit of a crowd.
2: Yeah. We've got quite a good sort of group of people that come out to our shows down there.
1: Come on, Auckland. Support your local. Head on out. Thank you so much for coming on to the show tonight.
2: You're welcome.
1: Really
2: thanks
1: appreciate
2: for having
1: it.
2: Me.
1: It's an absolute honour. Let's listen to... This is the closing track from your new album out very soon. Will it be out digitally or is it only going to be available on vinyl?
2: Well, we might do the Bandcamp thing. Mm-hmm. We haven't really fully committed to anything yet. I mean, we're just kind of stoked to have the album. And I think you guys should be too.
1: Yes.
2: We'll probably do the Bandcamp thing.
1: What's the name of the album again?
2: Your Presence is a Danger to the Self.
1: And what's this? What's the name of this track that we're going to have?
2: If it's the one I'm thinking of, it's called Key of Green. Key of Green.
1: All right. Thank you so much again for gracing Freak the Sheep with your presence, Brennan.
2: No problem.
1: One moment.

0: Hey, Brendan.
1: Yeah.
0: You mentioned that there's something that you wanted to talk about with that record.
1: Oh, did I?
0: Yeah.
1: Oh, maybe where it was recorded, perhaps. In Littleton, in a warehouse, full of junk, and, yeah, with some microphones and stuff.
0: How long did it take to record?
1: I think we did it over... I think the tracking was about 3 days of just going through everything.
0: Yeah.
1: And then it was probably about a month to mix it. And then we got Nick from Tombs to master it.
0: Ah, yeah, great. Yes. Yeah. Nick with no... Well, there you have it.
1: Yeah.
0: Listeners, head along to see High Altar at Audio Foundation this Saturday. Tickets for... Under the Radar. Thanks for joining us in the studio.
1: Thanks.
0: Be See right you soon. Back. Yep. Be right back after these messages.
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All right. Thank you so much for tuning in to Free the Sheep this week. I've been your host, Chris Cudby. Thank you, Brendan Moran, for coming up. Awesome to chat with you. Go see High Altar this Saturday. Going to wrap things up. Having a listen to Future Jungle by Steph Animal from the new Zizzy soundtrack. And we'll also hear from some Maxine Funke.

How about a spooky one, because Halloween's coming close? I'll go with Ghost Club. All right, thank you so much for tuning in. You've been listening to Freak Chic on 95 BPM. Your 100% El Totoro music show for nearly four decades. Still running. Still going strong.

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4: 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Is the West Coast gnarly? 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

Hello, my little sparrows. If you're listening right now, then this message was meant for you. 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I've got my tarot deck here. 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Just shuffling. Ooh, it's the beak

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2: 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Trillions of listeners will hear me. I'll finally make Mum proud if she listens. 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
1: The world, according to your mom, doing the washing. 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Your mom does the washing. 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

dizziness made her vomit, and you point to that vomit and call it anti-Semitism, Americanism. 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It's in the Constitution. 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You ask your mom why she doesn't do the washing. You do not survive the night. Feminism. Your mom insists you grow up and do your own washing. 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Male feminism. That one time I did the washing, I told everybody I did the washing. I blogged about it, bragged about it, took a selfie, Insta story, went on TV, won an Oscar, went on Fortnite, did a dance. 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That one time you did the washing is proof it's all equal. No one needs feminism anymore. Hip hop. 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Narcissism. 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Surrealism. 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

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Work

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Chasing clout and we'll do anything to denounce. 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We won't

0: Hello, my little sparrows. If you're listening right now, then this message was meant for you. Claim it if it resonates. I've got my tarot deck here. I'm going to pull a card to illuminate an intention for you. Just shuffling. Ooh, it's the B card. This card represents prosperity, greatness, clout. Oh, I love this for you. Expect an abundance of free things. 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
2: Atamaria, good morning. Kokesta toku ingoa, kote fitu karaka, it's 7 o'clock. Internal Affairs Minister Brooke Van Velden has confirmed a provider for the proposed in-person citizenship test. The organisation, Aspec Limited, was established in 1992, initially in conducting pilot and aircraft examinations. Van Velden says the test will concern New Zealand rights, such as freedom of speech, or that no one person or group is above the law. The policy has been criticised, however, by some who say questions about New Zealand values will be highly politicised and potentially ignore some points of view. The test is set to become part of the official citizenship process in late 2027. And helicopters and ground crews continue to manage a major fire near Queenstown. The fire, which has been burning since Tuesday morning, has affected Walter Peak and Cecil Peak stations. Reports say that much less smoke came from the fire on Wednesday and that there was no hazard to aviation from smoke, which has been a concern for the council. On Wednesday evening, fire and emergency crews stood down for the night but kept one team on the ground at Walter Peak to monitor the homestead area. John Mitchell, Queenstown Lake District Councillor, says that the historic Walker Peak homestead is no longer at immediate risk as the fire has moved away. Ka whakawhi tiki tāwahi ināianei in international news, Brazilian presidential frontrunner Flavio Bolsonaro has committed to re-democratise the country if elected. The statement has raised concerns, particularly given Flavio is the son of former indicted president Jair Bolsonaro, who was imprisoned on corruption charges and attempts to override democracy. Jair Bolsonaro has also previously praised authoritarian leaders in South America, such as Chilean dictator Augusto Pinochet. While Flavio received a plurality of the vote in the first stage of presidential voting this weekend, no candidate has passed 50%, meaning another round of voting will be held between the top two candidates, Bolsonaro, and the incumbent Luiz Inácio Lula da Silva. The next vote will take place on October 25th. Ara te kawe pūrongo, that's the news.
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2: Āne ngā tohu hwarere mō tēnei rā, your weather report for today. Fine apart from some morning cloud, southwesterly winds dying out early evening. A high of 20 degrees and an overnight low of 10 degrees. Sunrise today was at 6:45 this morning, sunset is at 7:30 this evening. Āne ngā tohu hwarere mō te āpōpō, your weather forecast for tomorrow. Rāmere, Friday, cloud clearing and becoming fine in the morning, light winds, then northeasterlies developing in the afternoon. Ara te tohu huarere, and that's your weather.
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2: Āne ngā āhuatanga o Tangaroa mō tēnei rā, your surf report for today. Ki te tai rāwhiti on the east coast, up to 3 feet of northeast swell with light offshore winds. Taipari high tide is at 6 this evening, while Taitimu low tide is at noon. Score is 6 out of 10. Ki te tai Hawauru on the west coast, up to 8 feet of west-southwest swell with light cross onshore southwesterlies. Taipari high tide is at 8:30 this morning, while Taitimu low tide is at 2:45 this afternoon. Score is 6 out of 10. And that's your news, weather and surf. Ko Kester tōku ingoa, the time is now 7:03.
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0: The first time we kiss, it's like striking gold or catching a big fish. Who says that romance is dead? Oh, funny. Not sure what came over me, but I did have to pull out the Chaka Demis and Flyers CD again. That's the title track, Tease Me. And now a little bit of Patchy Man. I'm getting more and more excited to see Patchy Man at Tora Bambora early next year. This track is Dub Fellowship. Morena e hoa mā. Kei te pehi a koe, how are you out there? Happy Thursday. We're almost at the end of the week. So close. I'm feeling good, vibes are high. We're going to power through and have a great morning together. Nau mai, haere mai, ki te reo irirangi poho. He parakuihi tēnei, ko Rosetta Aho. Kei te iwamineti mai te whitu karaka. 9 minutes past seven here on 95BFM Breakfast. My name's Rosetta, with you until 10 o'clock. Got the lovely Johnny with me, morena.
1: Morena, Rosetta.
0: How you doing?
1: Good, yeah. Having a great Thursday. Pinged my back a little, or my neck,
0: no,
1: while
0: did,
1: I was sleeping, which is probably awful radio chat, but I'm getting older.
0: It's classic though, it's like you just sleep in a funny position and it's all ruined.
1: Yeah, but like you said, vibes are high, excited for it to be Thursday.
0: You know, we need to get you some good stretches or something. What
1: yeah,
0: part
1: something.
0: Of your back is it?
1: It's like, it's like...
0: Oh, in the neck.
1: It's in the neck.
0: Oh, no.
1: It's in the neck, if I'm going to be real with you.
0: Oh, that's bad.
1: But yeah, get some yoga going, get some Pilates going.
0: Yeah.
1: Get something going.
0: Something going. Something's going to go this Thursday morning. You heard it here first. Well, we've got dubs, so at least there's
1: perfect.
0: That.
1: Perfect.
0: And we've got a fun Carol. Show coming up. A couple of good chats. Penelope Noir is going to join us for fashion. A whātako minute mai te whitu karaka, 40 minutes past 7. We're going to talk all about, we're going to continue actually the saga of chats about sizing, because we recently talked about shoe sizing and I think we're going to extend it to all sizing, which I'm very intrigued about because it's still a mystery to me. I'm a different size just about every shop I walk into. So, interested to hear what Penny has to say about that. Rick Breeze will join us shortly before that to talk about the weather. Ali Surf will join us just after 8 to talk about the waves. This is How We Brew It at 8:30. And shortly after 9, a corridor with Tom DePlume, which is Tom Healy, actually. He's launched this new solo project and released a single and is playing at Goblin tonight. You can get tickets from Under the Radar. We'll have a chat about his new single, the new project. It's really beautiful.
1: It's a really, really fantastic track. You were talking about the violin solo.
0: Yeah, Anita Clark on violin, so you know it's going to be good.
1: Yeah.
0: Yes, excited to hear a little bit about the process for that and what we can expect from future releases from Tom. And even a prize.
1: Ooh.
0: Yeah. We have a double pass. Yeah, I went there. We have a prize. We have a double pass to the Wham Bam Improv Slam with Improvrished on Tuesday the 13th of October at Whammy. That's next Tuesday. So if improv and fun and laughs is your thing, I don't know why it wouldn't be.
1: Yeah. If it's not your thing, what are you doing?
0: Come on, man. Lighten up.
1: It's Thursday.
0: It's Thursday after all. Yes, you'll need a B card for that. 95bfm.com/signup is the place to go. 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Get into it. Okay, we've got Rockaway Dub from Holly Cook now. After that, who knows? We'll just see where the Thursday wind takes us. But hope you're having an awesome morning, wherever you are. Whakapā mai, get in touch. 5395 Rimatora Iwarema is the number. text on through, let us know how your morning's going, what you're eating for breakfast, where you're listening from. There was another debate last night. There seems to be a new debate every day. I didn't watch it, unfortunately, but I'll go back and watch it. The future of New Zealand. What does the future of New Zealand hold? Dear listener, let us know. 309-3879 if you'd prefer to call. Okay, thanks for being here. I hope you're having an awesome Thursday. Morena.

0: Morena Stew, thank you for your text. Can confirm that Johnny took your advice and said he even feels a little bit better.
1: I'd say so. I'd say it's fantastic advice.
0: Everyone, if you've got advice for Johnny's sore neck, 5395 is the number.
1: I will be testing it all out.

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1: Air Fire KNA coming up in the news on the hour. A new report from Women's Refuge indicates that the government's emergency housing changes are putting domestic violence victims at risk. A 10-year partnership to support infrastructure and economic growth has been signed between Otago Central Lakes District and Central Government. An alleged cross-border shooting has led to an increased United States military presence along the Mexico-US border, and scientists say that the world's largest penguin colony has suffered a major decline in population. Whakarongo tonu mai, stay tuned for these stories in full and more on the hour.
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2: How you doing?
3: Pretty good.
2: Awesome. Another beautiful day.
3: Should be. Just a little bit of cloud around now, a little bit of a band moving across, but it should get out of the way. And we're looking at a pretty decent sunny day. We did make it to 20 degrees yesterday. I'm expecting 21 today, something like that. So another reasonably warm one. Things cool slightly during the day over the next couple of days, but not by much. And the dew point starts to rise a little bit, which will bring up the overnight temperatures slightly. We're sitting on 11 at the moment here in Greylin. We're down to about 10 overnight. The wind's just a light south-southwesterly. Clouds moving fairly fast above, but not much wind here on the ground. That will ease away, just freshen a tiny bit during the day, and then ease away and die out overnight. And then we start to see a bit of northeasterly appearing. At the moment, we've got high pressure over the north, which has been there for a little while. Low just out east of the North Island there. That'll weaken and move away. And we've also got high pressure over the South Island, which has moved across the South Tasman, or south of the Tasman, onto the South Island. That will just remain to the east. There's a fairly decent ridge also over the north of the country. There's a cutoff low in the Tasman at the moment. Pretty active one out there, not moving anywhere in a great hurry, but gradually moving southeastwards. And expecting the fronts associated with that weakened a lot against this high pressure to move through around Sunday, bring a little bit of rain and showers with it. Then there's a another trough crosses, or frontal band crosses from Australia into the Tasman, fairly weakened behind it. There's a little bit of the upper level low left behind as well from that one in the Tasman. And so we may get just a little bit of extra rain and showers through on Monday with that as well. Tiny bit of instability around at times Sunday and Monday in the forecast, so could just be potential for the odd little bit of a heavy shower, but not looking like very much overall. Then looks like we're in for a bit of a run of fine weather again, with just that high pressure hanging around out to the east of the country and over the north. So the wind's probably going a little bit northwesterly for a while as well around the middle of next week. We get probably another trough moving through out of the Tasman onto us. Does look like this one will be able to make it through as that high has moved further away out to the east. And rain and showers with that expected any time from, by the look of it, around Thursday. But may take a little bit longer to progress. But sort of Thursday, Friday, expect a bit of rain by the look of it. Bit of rain and showers with that, and also some cold air coming in behind that trough as well. The next high is extending quite a bit further south in behind that, and dragging up a little bit of cold air with it. So may still be a bit of a cold change on the way around from end of next week, weekend really, with some couple of cold nights, a few night cold nights, but sunny days, and quite a lot cooler, but warming up. And it looks like at the moment we've got a really, really warm one showing up in the forecast quite consistently for this next Wednesday as well. So could be a really warm day there before we start to get the cooler change arriving. So forecast for today, fine, and to begin with partly cloudy, but then mostly sunny. We've got some light south-southwesterly breezes around for the day, dying out later and overnight. So the high today about 21 degrees, the overnight low 10 to 11 degrees. Friday is looking partly cloudy to sunny. Just a chance of a patchy shower there. Light winds becoming northeasterly. Saturday, partly cloudy and cooler with a few showers possible, a freshening east-northeasterly. Sunday, partly to mostly cloudy with some rain and possibly heavier showers. A northerly becoming northwesterly. Monday, mostly cloudy with some rain and showers, and northwesterly, possibly going a little round to the easterly direction. Just a chance of that. Tuesday, mostly fine, warm and partly cloudy, becoming sunny, light north to northwesterly. And Wednesday, partly cloudy and very warm, Looks like we may get a few afternoon showers developing, localised ones, maybe light northerly going northwesterly.
2: Mm. All right, very good. Well, we'll enjoy the sunshine while it lasts.
3: Yep. Do that. good few days.
2: Yeah, good stuff. Thank you, Rick. Cool. Have an awesome rest of your Thursday, and we'll catch up tomorrow.
3: We'll see you then.
2: Ka kite.
3: Ka kite.
1: Wow, lucky I'm wearing a sweater. Thanks.

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0: You're listening to Fashion on 95BFM with Penelope Noir.
1: Yes, you are. It's time for Fashion and we have Penelope Noir on the line. Morena.
2: Morena, are you able to turn yourself up?
1: A little bit like that. Is that better? I think this might be a thing that we were dealing with the other day. Damn. Okay, hold on. How can I adjust this? So, audio settings, microphone. Oh, input volume. Oh no, can't do that. Oh, wait. How about now? Is that better?
2: No, I can hardly hear you.
1: Ah. Okay. You know what? I'm gonna chuck a song on, and then we'll give you a ring on your cell.
2: Okay.
1: Talk soon, Penny. Thanks, everyone, for your patience. Hey.

0: spacey and futuristic vibes from Call Center. A Current Bias remix of that track, Object Permanence. And now we finally have Penny back. Hey, Penny.
1: Hey, how's it going?
0: Good. Thank you for bearing with. Here we are.
1: That's okay.
0: Sorry?
1: Technology, eh?
0: Yes. Yes, yep. Definitely. Looking forward to jumping into it. We're talking all about sizing today and sort of the history of how we got here with sizing.
1: Yeah, I think most people know about vanity sizing, but I thought I'd kind of go into the background first and we can talk about vanity sizing next week because it's such a can of worms.
0: Mm-hmm.
1: And it's quite, like, I didn't know any of this, so this is quite fascinating to me. But as you can imagine, like, before the 19th century and industrialization, clothing was always kind of, made to an individual's precise body measurements because it was like handmade, so it was made to measure. There was no standardized sizing. Seamstresses and home sewing, because the invention of the sewing machine was in the 1830s, they didn't tend to have the same business enterprises as tailors did, so they didn't always keep the measurements of their clients, whereas historical record for men's sizing is more detailed because they were paying for suits and coats made by tailors who kept the measurements and the receipts, but also the pattern drafting books. And also with women, sizing was different according to what you wore and I guess your age. So, like, you know, if you were wearing a corset, your measurement would be different. Clothing was made of natural fibres like woolen, cotton, etc. There's no polyester and they lasted longer.
0: Mm.
1: And clothing was handed down in families because it was so expensive. So the first kind of ready-to-wear garments began in the 1800s with military uniforms, eventually expanding into the domestic market. The size range, and this is for like men, the size range could be created around the chest measurements. Shirts were kind of kept simple and there was versatility in separates for different proportions. So the styles didn't really change a lot, but it wasn't as easily transferable to women's shape. And there were, obviously, there was the rise of garment factories and department stores and commercial sewing patterns. So people were buying off the rack and ordering from mail order catalogs. And the sizing tended to be if you were 16 years old, like a female 16 years old, then you would be a size 16. And women, it was just measured by bust size, like nothing else. So it's kind of really problematic. They were kind of like the standardized kind of measurements at that point were from very small groups, like primarily measurements from young white women, excluding a large sector of the actual customer base.
0: Mm.
1: And we're talking about the US here. The mail order catalogs and the department stores were losing an estimated $10 million dollars a year, which is $225 million in today's figures. So in 1939, the U.S. Department of Agriculture, they undertook a study and got some researchers in to fund the first large-scale scientific data project to figure out how American women were shaped. And it was called the Women's Measurements for Garment and Pattern Construction. So between 1939 and 1940, researchers measured 14,698 women across seven states. And each subject ranged from matrons, in inverted commas, to showgirls. And they were measured in 59 places. It was height, weight, bust girth, which is kind of like usual. But they also measured neck base girth, posterior hip arc, forearm girth, and trunk line. The goal was to kind of narrow it down to five basic measurements of weight, height, bust, and waist and hip. Yeah. But of course, as you can imagine, the data was fundamentally flawed.
0: Mm.
1: Because there was a socioeconomic bias. So the participation in the study was voluntary and the US Department of Agriculture were paying a small fee for people to participate. So it was essentially impoverished women who were applying, and many of them were either malnourished or they performed intense physical labour, so their body shapes were completely different. Yeah, so, and but the worst thing is that one of the head researchers, who I'm not going to name because I think this is pretty shitty, intentionally ordered the removal of all data collected from non-white women. Excluded were black, indigenous, Italian, Irish and Jewish women, so to create a data set of, inverted commas, white native born women, which is just crazy.
0: Yeah. Classic.
1: Yeah. Systematic racism and exclusion, like, I don't know, completely crazy. So, yeah. But this resulted in the hourglass myth, which I think we all know about from the early 1940s and 50s. They used bust size as the predicative anchor for the entire body, assuming that an increase in bust size would mean a proportional, symmetrical increase in the waist and hip size. And like later on, they've studied this, and only 8% of the public, like of women, fit this hourglass, you know, kind of shape.
0: Mm-hmm.
1: So it means like 92% of the public did not meet this criteria. And it took the US government 2 decades to create standardized sizing. So in 1958, the Department of Commerce established even numbers, size 8 to 42. And size 8 in 1958 was a waist approximately of 60 centimetres and a weight of 44.5 kilos. So pretty small. And in the UK, they did a study on 5,000 women, and they didn't do that until 1951. And they came to the conclusion of an hourglass baseline as well. But slightly bigger. So a bust was 37 inches, which is 94 centimetres. A waist was 70 centimetres and the hips were 99 centimetres. The average height was 5'2" and the average weight was 62 kilos. So, yeah.
0: Wow. That's so crazy and such irresponsible like research and science that has actually quite a lot to answer for when you think about the beauty standards and everything that we're grappling with when it comes to that vanity sizing today, eh?
1: Yeah, it's completely crazy. Like I think like a bra size in that era was like something like 36A and now it's like 36DD.
0: Yeah.
1: You know? There would have been people of that size, you know, of course there would have been, but because they excluded so many people and the data was flawed, you know, it's just pretty crazy. Like, surely their eyes would have told them that something wasn't right, you know?
0: I mean, it's sort of the old, like, scientific research special to, like, really bugger it up when it comes to, like, inclusivity and bias and the, especially with, like, with women in medical research and stuff. That's something I guess we see quite a lot, but it definitely applies to this as well.
1: Yeah. It's just like, it's kind of like women have been set up right from the get-go, you know?
0: Okay, everyone, take this with you when you next go into a changing room and start freaking out about what size you are.
1: The vanity sizing thing is like the whole different kettle of fish, and I thought that we could talk about that next week because I think everyone's going to understand what I'm talking about there. But this is background on how we got there, essentially. Yeah.
0: Okay, part one, listen up for the sequel next week.
1: Yeah.
0: Very good. Well, I've learned a lot. Thank you so much, Penny. Always appreciate you jumping on for a kōrero and appreciate you bearing with us with the tech as well.
1: Oh, no problem.
0: Awesome. Looking forward to hearing part two next week, but you have an awesome rest of your week until then.
1: You too. Take care.
0: Bye.
1: Bye.
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0: No mai hoki mai, welcome back. You're listening to BFM Breakfast. In honour of our chat about sizing and the terrible scientific research that started it all, somebody's requested this song. And I aim to please, so here you go.

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1: A te marie, good morning. Ko kesta tōku ingoa, ko te waru karaka, it's 8 o'clock. A new report from Women's Refuge indicates that the government's emergency housing changes are putting domestic violence victims at risk. The changes included limiting eligibility and removing requirements that assessors consider the impacts of rejecting an application. The report, based on a survey across 338 respondents, found that abuse often strips people of the necessary administrative documents or funding to apply for emergency housing under the recent changes. In addition, if someone fails to meet ongoing requirements, they could be barred from emergency housing for 13 weeks, putting people at further risk. Housing Minister Ptama Pōtaka has acknowledged the concerns, though pushed people towards resolving the problems through Ministry of Social Development pathways. And a 10-year partnership to support infrastructure and economic growth has been signed between Otago Central Lakes District and Central Government. One of New Zealand's fastest-growing regions, the deal brings together the government and multiple district councils around Otago to work towards a 30-year vision to harness the region's growth and status as New Zealand's premier tourism destination. According to Minister Chris Bishop, the deal includes practical commitments across housing, transport, health, energy, and economic development. The deal intends to build on Otago Central Lakes' international profile and diversify its economy beyond tourism, including film and technology sectors, along with the region's rural economy. Ka whakawhiti ki tāwahi I nāianei in international news, an alleged cross-border shooting has led to an increased United States military presence along the Mexico-US border. U.S. Ambassador to Mexico Ronald Johnson alleged that the shooting took place in Texas across from the Mexican state of Tamaulipas in late September and that the threat would be swiftly addressed. Some 500 U.S. troops have been sent to the border since the alleged shooting, along with Mexico's own deployment in the area as part of a joint operation called Operation Mirror between the two nations. Johnson and Mexican President Claudia Sheinbaum have repeatedly been at odds over border security and national sovereignty, with the US President Donald Trump threatening to carry out drone strikes within Mexican borders. Johnson has criticized Sheinbaum's government for turning the fight against cartels into a political dispute. And scientists say the world's largest penguin colony has suffered a major decline in population. The chinstrap penguin population on Zavadovsky Island in Antarctica has dropped two-thirds since 2011, most likely due to the climate crisis. A rapid demise of this population is important because it increases the risk of a wider ecosystem collapse in what is known as the world's wildest ecosystem. The new study published in Current Biology, a peer-reviewed scientific journal, indicates that the speed of collapse may soon require the birds to be classified as an endangered species. Human-driven heating waves have pushed winter temperatures to above 5 degrees Celsius, above in pre-industrial levels, one of the fastest rises in the world. Ara te kawe pūrongo, that's the news.
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1: Anei ngā tohu huarere mō tēnei rā, your weather report for today. Fine, apart from some morning cloud, southwesterly winds dying out early evening. A high of 20 degrees and an overnight low of 10 degrees. Sunrise today was at 6:45 this morning, sunset is at 7:30 this evening. Anei ngā tohu huarere mō te āpōpō, your weather forecast for tomorrow. Rāmere, Friday, cloud clearing and becoming fine in the morning, light winds, then northeasterlies developing in the afternoon. And that's your news and weather. Ko Kester tōku ingoa. The time is now 4 minutes past 8.
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5: I didn't know all this time, and I didn't know that you were the villain this whole time.
3: I lured you in, and I got you. And I'm holding you hostage until you tell me about the waves.
5: Okay, I can do that. So there's some waves today. We got little log waves out east. If that's something you're interested in, kind of under a meter, but definitely still something to get out there. There's definitely a few people out on the cams. Offshores this morning, and will turn to light on onshore this afternoon, but it's staying pretty light, so it shouldn't get too messy out there. Definitely a fun little longboard day today. High tide's at 6, low tide is at noon, maybe like 5, 6 out of 10 today on the east coast. West coast, we've got another nice day out there. Head to a few foot overhead swell size and light onshore winds. It's looking pretty calm out there, so those onshores aren't ruffling it up too much. It might get a little bit more roughly as the day goes on, but shouldn't affect conditions too badly. So it should be a fun day out there as well. High tides at 8:30, low tides at 2:45, 6 out of 10 on the west coast as well. So,
3: wow.
5: Yeah.
3: I'm actually touched by that as the villain, and I think that because the surf report is kind of good, maybe there's some good in me or something, and I could turn around and not be evil anymore.
5: Oh my god, I've changed you.
3: Yeah, pretty much. The power of Ellie Surf, everybody.
5: Power of the ocean.
3: Thank you. Power of the ocean, power of Ellie Surf, the power of the two of them together. Great
5: team.
3: So you're
5: not going to try to take over the world anymore, Rosetta?
3: Maybe tomorrow. Maybe. I've got to do radio in the meantime.
5: But maybe for good now, rather than for evil.
3: Yeah, okay, cool. Let's go with that. that's great. Well, thank you very much, Ellie Surf, for bringing out the good in me and telling us about the good in the ocean.
5: And you're welcome. Anytime.
3: Thank you. Not all heroes wear capes, is our
5: some
3: saying.
5: Some wear wetsuits.
3: Some wear wetsuits, some ride waves. Johnny liked that one. Sure, Ellie, have a mean day, and we'll catch up with you too. Tomorrow.
5: Sounds good. Bye-bye.
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0: Cowabunga, friend.
6: Well, all right. Star Child, citizens of the universe, recording angels. We have returned to claim the future.

0: Juno is with the highway song. Maybe you're on the highway right now. A motorway somewhere. Which state highway are you on? Text in. No, don't text in because you're on the highway. 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Maybe when you get to work, you can let us know how you got there. 5395. Don't text and drive.
1: It rhymes.
0: It rhymes even.
2: Everything shot, true rhymes.
0: Everything true. It's true. Those are wise words to live by. Thank you, Johnny. Before Juno is, we had Model with Hard to Be Around. Really enjoying that new EP that those guys put out on Friday.
2: Really fantastic.
0: A lot of the songs are extremely explicit. So once the school holidays are over, you're going to hear lots of Model on PFM Breakfast after 9 a.m. But right now, Hard to Be Around is probably
2: the most we can do.
0: The most we can do for you. Before that track was a bit of Parliament with Mothership Connection, Star Child. Shout out to my dad.
2: Shout outs to Father Rosetta.
0: Father Rosetta. Yes. Okay, we're going to be right back with some more music, would you believe it? And then this is how we brew it. Your chance to win some 8:30 coffee beans and maybe even another prize, tickets to some improv. Yes, and.
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3: 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Trillions of listeners will hear me. I'll finally make Mum proud if she listens. 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

Okay, thank you, Beach House. Beautiful track. A cover of Robert Lester Folsom, April Suzanne. What's this? Some Cocteau Twins. 50-50 Clown. I'm running a little low on improv / comedy related songs for this giveaway. I didn't think we were quite ready for like free jazz at 8:27 on a Thursday morning, but hey, maybe if you feel like it, text in. I'm yapping because I'm giving away a double pass to the Wham Bam Improv Slam with Improvrished. Not Impoverished, Improvrished. They saw the opportunity for a good pun and they made it. Tuesday the 13th of October, that's next Tuesday. Next Tuesday. Your favourite improv group, Improvrished, are back with an improv show full of fun games, short scenes and a whole lot of silliness. As part of Tuesdays at Whammy, they're going to be bringing you all your comedy needs this Tuesday the 13th of October. If you want to head along and take somebody with you,

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1: Air fire, KNA, coming up in the news on the hour. Council plans to evict rough sleepers today from an abandoned sports club are being physically halted by Whangarei locals. The Department of Conservation has unveiled the country's revised World Heritage tentative. Saudi Arabia says that civilians have been killed in attacks on Abha and King Khalid International airports as conflict in Yemen has escalated. And in Belgium, over 100 students have been arrested in recent protests over education costs. Whakarongo tonu mai, stay tuned for these stories in full and more on the hour.
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3: Yeah, it's that time, everybody. It's actually 1 minute past that time. It's 8:31. But we're not talking about 8:31 Coffee Roasters, are we? We're talking about 8:30. That was not that funny, Johnny,
4: no,
3: but
4: that's
3: thank
4: a
3: you
4: yes,
3: very
4: that's
3: much.
4: A yes and energy.
3: Thank you. I'm in my improv sort of like, I'm in my improv bag today. Oh dear, it's all just spiraling a little bit. But hey, it's Thursday morning and maybe you're spiraling and desperately need some caffeine in you. And oh boy, do I have a solution. 8:30 Coffee Roasters, best coffee around, best coffee in town, best coffee in the world, maybe even.
4: I reckon.
3: Yeah, I think so too. Best I've tried so far, and I haven't tried every coffee in the world, but...
4: Don't have to.
3: I've tried a fair few. And I'm feeling like it's a safe bet. We are giving away a bag of the 8:30 standard blend this week. We're going to choose a winner at the end of the show, up or bore, tomorrow. So... if you'd like to go in the drawer, all you have to do at some point before the end of the show tomorrow, so sometime during breakfast hours today or tomorrow before we draw a winner, tell us your name, your B-card number and 830. 830 is spelt as one word with one T in the middle. 5395 is the number. Text in and you're in the drawer. And if you want to make sure that there is most definitely some coffee on the way to you, you're feeling like you don't want to risk having to win this silly little giveaway and... you just need to go and spend some money and make sure that there's coffee on ways to your whare. Head to 830's website, 830.com. 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There are other blends, or even a single origin if you're feeling fancy. There's plenty on offer, something for everyone. They've even, if you don't like coffee, well, seek help first of all. And then maybe even check out their range of matcha from Thea Matcha.
4: Ooh,
3: yeah. Awesome pairing, eh? Coffee and matcha. And I've tried the Thea matcha and it's yummy, I can confirm. So, anyway, the 830 standard blend. It's got tasting notes of cocoa, sweet vanilla and orange blossom. Really yummy, really chocolatey, perfect as an espresso, but also equally as good as a little filter or an alternative brew. And it's got beans from Colombia, Papua New Guinea and Brazil. So we're listening to music from those countries this week. And we're going to go back to Brazil, listen to a track from one of my favourite Brazilian bands, CSS. This track is called The Hangout. 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
4: It really is.
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Main. Okay, this is a reminder for all of you listeners out there who possess B cards. Hopefully all of you, every single one of you that's listening right now. And if you don't have a B card, you're probably on your way to the BFM website to get one, eh? Yeah. And if you have a B card, I am giving away a double pass to the Wham Bam Improv Slam with Improverished, happening this Tuesday the 13th of October at Whammy. If you want to go and take a mate, text in 5395 your name and your B card number, and you're in the draw. We're going to draw a winner very shortly, so get those texts in. Otherwise, you have to go to Humanitix and spend some putia. Thank you for those of you who have been texting in and saying hello. Gillies says, far out, this is a tune. Headless chickens rock so hard. Have a great day. Shock, Gillies. You too. If you want to get in touch, 5395 is the number. Enter the giveaway. Say hello. Tell us how your morning is. We'd love to hear from you. Okay, we are going to have some ads, but before then, let's listen to this new one from Lady Hawk.

0: Big Girls Don't Cry, the poignant debut feature by local favourite Paloma Schneiderman, is out in cinemas now. Having premiered at Sundance this year, the film follows 14-year-old protagonist Sid Bookman over summer in 2006, as she discovers desire, identity, and the internet. Rating R16, sexual material, sexual violence, drug use, and offensive language.
1: I'm not like a geek or anything.
2: I know. You're a cool girl, obviously.
0: Big Girls Don't Cry, in cinemas now.
3: You know, there's a right way and a wrong way to get a pint.
4: Really?
3: Yeah. Why don't you go and get me one now, and I'll tell you if you did it right.
4: Okay. Hey, I'll have one pint, please. How was that?
3: Nice work.
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Okay? So, some Robin, and now some D. Tyrone.

Mission.

0: Are you listening to BFM right now? And is your name Susan? And did you text in to win two tickets to Wham Bam Improv Slam? Well, you've done it.
1: You've done it, Susan. You've done it. You're going to Whammy Bar on Tuesday.
0: Woohoo!
1: Nah, congratulations.
0: Shot, Susan. Have a mean day. Have fun at the improv.

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1: Ata Marie, good morning. Ko kesta toku ingoa, ko te iwa karaka, it's 9 o'clock. Council plans to evict rough sleepers today from an abandoned sports club are being physically halted by Whangarei locals. Residents opposing the plan have occupied the rugby field, hoping to force a last-minute meeting between Mayor Ken Cooper and social agencies seeking to protect the homeless encampment. With over 1,900 people sleeping rough in the region, and after closing down on a tent city in the town centre in 2023, the Whangarei District Council turned a blind eye to the club's occupation, which at its height housed as many as 50 people in tents and makeshift shelters. Neta Kerepiti, a representative on the council's Te Karerea committee, raised concerns with the eviction process, saying that moving people on without some kind of clear resource or plan doesn't resolve homelessness, it entrenches it. And the Department of Conservation has unveiled the country's revised World Heritage Tentative, featuring 9 locations considered to have significance extending beyond New Zealand, including Auckland's volcanic fields. New Zealand currently has 3 World Heritage sites, Tongariro National Park, Te Wahi Pounamu, and the Subantarctic Islands. And Conservation Department International Manager Sarah Meadows claims the newly selected sites show strong potential. The UNESCO designation is reserved for sites considered to have outstanding universal value, according to Meadows. DOC will submit the revised list to UNESCO's World Heritage Centre, and groups behind selected sites can then begin preparing formal nominations, with successful applicants well positioned to prepare for full World Heritage status within the next decade. Ka whakawhiti ki tāwahi ināianei in international news, Saudi Arabia says that civilians have been killed in attacks on Aba and King Khalid international airports as conflict in Yemen has escalated. 3 civilians have been killed and 36 injured in Houthi attacks, with the Houthi being an armed political and religious group that is backed by Iran. As well, more than 200,000 people have been displaced from their homes in recent weeks due to the fighting. The International Organization for Migration describes the crisis as alarming, as displacement figures have increased from 76,000 in mid-September to the recent number. This current fighting in Yemen is considered its most serious escalation since a UN-brokered truce largely halted major cross-border attacks in 2022. And in Belgium, over 100 students have been arrested in recent protests over education costs. Over the past couple of days, students have rallied in the city against overcrowded classrooms and difficulty accessing resources in Belgium's French education system. However, as some demonstrations turned violent, 80 people were detained during the protests, while 27 were formally arrested. Attendees insisted that the shortcomings in the education system gave them no choice but to take to the streets, and that they were also somewhat influenced by France's ongoing student protests. Belgium's education budget has been under pressure as a result of the cost of living crisis and energy issues, which are both helping fuel protests in both countries. Ara te kawe pūrongo, that's the news.
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1: Ānei ngā tohu huarere mō tēnei rā, your weather report for today. Fine, apart from some morning cloud, southwesterly winds dying out early evening. A high of 20 degrees and an overnight low of 10 degrees. Sunrise today was at 6:45 this morning, sunset is at 7:30 this evening. Ānei ngā tohu huarere mō te āpōpō, your weather forecast for tomorrow. Rāmere Friday, cloud clearing and becoming fine in the morning, light winds and then northeasterlies developing in the afternoon. Ara te tohu huarere, and that's your weather.
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1: Ānei ngā āhuatanga o Tangaroa mō tēnei rā, your surf report for today. Ki te tai rāwhiti on the east coast, up to 3 feet of northeast swell with light offshore winds. Taipari high tide is at 6 this evening, while Taitimu low tide is at noon. Score is 6 out of 10. Ki te tai Hauru on the west coast, up to 8 feet of west-southwest swell with light cross onshore southwesterlies. Taipari high tide is at 8:30 this morning, while Taitimu low tide is at 2:45 this afternoon. Score is 6 out of 10. And that's your news, weather and surf. Thanks to Kali and James for writing the news bulletin. Kōkesta tōku ingoa, the time is now 6 minutes past nine.
0: Shotcaster, shot Kali and James, thanking you all very muchly.
3: 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Thanks to ProGear Photographic.
4: Kawabunga, friend.
0: Yes, it was. We're going to listen to a new track from Prog Flower. It's called Crying in the Casino. And then very soon, we're going to jump on a little call and have a cordial with Tom DeBloom, aka Tom Healy, who's got this fancy new solo project. And I'm really excited to hear about it.

0: Kei te whakarongo koe ki te reo irirangi poho, he parakuhi tēnei, ko Rosetta Aho, you're listening to the 95 BFM Breakfast Show. My name's Rosetta, with you until 10 o'clock, and it's time for a very exciting kōrero, actually. Tom Healy, you'll all be familiar with his work, award-winning producer, songwriter, audio engineer and musician. He's worked with the likes of Folk Bitch Trio, Tiny Ruins, Marlon Williams, The Veils, Lady Hawk, Nadia Reid, the list goes on and on and on and on, and now he's got a very exciting solo project, Tom De Plume, that he's launched with a new single and a show tonight at Goblin. We've got Tom on the line with us. Morena.
1: Hey, Morena. Good morning. Hey, guys.
0: How are you doing, Tom?
1: I'm well, yeah. Show tonight, so maybe a little bit of anticipation.
0: Yeah. What's your, you've done so many shows with other people, but is the pre-show ritual for a solo project different in any way?
1: It only from an organisational standpoint. Fundamentally, it's the same. Just make sure you are hopefully slept. I'm just going to go to work for half the day, so it's pretty normal most of the day. But yeah, a different evening.
0: Cool. I'm excited to talk about the show in a second and talk about this new song as well. But let's just start with this. Stepping into the limelight with a solo project after working with so many other artists for such a long time. What was it that felt like? Okay, it's time to do this and launch this solo project.
1: I'm just so used to hearing other people's egos. I've always written songs. I write songs with other people occasionally, and I write songs myself. Mm-hmm. And it's more that, it is the act of the putting it out that's the different part of it. And maybe I just felt things change in your life. I guess I had, some formative experiences in my past period, and maybe just thought, I had a couple of songs that I felt super strongly about, and I thought that maybe if I released one, my friends could hold me to account and maybe be more like, do this. This is a nice thing. I like this. And then I would do more. Because, maybe the whole making a record and all that sort of stuff, finishing everything, getting the strings, getting the whatever it is the vision for it, to do that whole thing, put the label together, the teams, a whole thing. But then just to put a song out and play a gig is tiny.
0: Yeah, awesome. And I guess you've been part of so many other projects and other albums and that process for other people that I'm imagining there would have been some experiences there that you sort of take with you into this project, or did it feel like a very different process?
1: You have to have your own team, so yep. That's a bit of a different thing. I love so much making music. I love so much playing music. There is something specific about writing a song, hearing your own thoughts reflected back with the support of music and making it all like hit correctly that you don't fully get from working with other people. But I still, I do feel like, everything influences how you do stuff, doesn't it? So how you've watched or been part of things kind of makes you want to build your own little world a little bit.
0: Beautiful. This new single, Jaywalking, is so gorgeous. There's some really beautiful musicianship on here, but also just the lyrics, like it's got this beautiful sort of message to it, almost, dare I say it, a little bit existential. Is that how you describe it?
1: I think that the what the song's about is like one of the prime, when you're like a little kid and everything is a why question. Why is this? Why like this? I think it's like one of the primary questions that you ask, and effectively, which is like, why am I here? What am I supposed to do? What is my fulfilling life? And so I guess that's what the song's about a little bit. And I guess there's the yin and yang. When you're talking about life, you're talking about death as well. Mm. So it's a little bit in that world too. It seems this is a permanent thought that I've always thought about, and I assume it's something that we all think about.
0: Mm-hmm. Yes, it feels very human, this song, which I love. And you brought in some other musicians to play on the track. What did that process look like in terms of, did you sort of arrange everything and then bring everyone in, or was there like ideas contributed from other musicians?
1: So the genesis of this was just definitely I did lots of the song myself, mm-hmm. and then I got it to a particular point where I was like, this is sounding banging. And then I wanted other voices in there. Mm-hmm. And so Finn, who plays in my band, the wonderful Finn Andrews, who is the Veils songwriter and legendary human, he came in and sung backing vocals on it to kind of beat bulk it out. Anita Motte, came in and did strings on it.
0: Mm.
1: And then my two people played drums on it. The person that produced the song with me, a guy called Tom Leggett, who'd just come off, he'd been touring with Bali Brigada, and I sent him a bunch of songs because I knew he was floating around Europe with a lot of time on his hands. And he kind of came back with a lot of cool ideas. And I was like, man, you should come and work on the song with me. I feel like he's such a cool taste and an interesting guy. I think he listens to literally the inverse of what I listen to. Because when he came in and he was sitting with me in the room, and he's like, I think the lyrics need to, the rhythm of the verse and the second, the vocal needs to be different. And he couldn't pronounce any of the words. I was like, he doesn't even know what words I've said. Which I quite liked, because he just listens to rhythm.
0: Yeah.
1: And so that was, there's this fun little process where you get to do this thing with other people that have different perspectives. And so, yeah, that was the crew that worked on that record.
0: Yeah, awesome.
1: Me.
0: Sounds like heaps of fun in the studio. Yeah, really cool. And so, this launching this project with this song, I'm guessing you've got lots more sort of in your kete and there's more releases. Maybe, is there a record to come?
1: Yeah, that's a good question. I mean, at this point, there's a song. And
0: okay,
1: there's a
0: cool
1: show. And there's super cool human beings playing with me. And it is going to be really fun, I think. And yeah, there is, obviously, we've got a bunch of songs to play. So yes, mm-hmm. There are a lot of other songs sitting there.
0: Awesome, awesome. This show tonight, happening at Goblin, everyone can get their tickets from Under the Radar, kicking off at 8 p.m. Are you playing solo or is there a band playing alongside you?
1: No, there's a band. So the aforementioned Stu, who's playing drums, and Tia plays keys, Finn plays, who sung backing vocals on the record, he's singing and playing acoustic guitar. A friend of mine, Max, who plays in Soaked Oats, is playing bass, and then Tom Leggett is going to come and play on a couple of songs as well. So yeah, no, there's a whole crew.
0: Wow, amazing. And will it be mostly originals, or are you going to do like covers? Are you going to take from other projects that you've worked on? What's the vibe in terms of the set?
1: It's all Tom the Plume. So yeah, you'll hear my inner workings.
0: Wow, that's so exciting. Okay, so if everyone loves the single, which I'm sure they will, they have to go to the show so they can hear all the unreleased goodies.
1: Quite correct.
0: Awesome. Hey, Tom, thank you so much for making the time for a kōrero this morning. So cool to learn a little bit more about this solo project that you're launching, Tom de Plume. We're so excited to hear more, but in the meantime, we're going to listen to this beautiful new track called Jaywalking. Thank you, Tom.
1: Thanks so much.

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2: Oh, thanks.
1: And here you go.
2: Thanks.
1: Don't forget the coaster.
2: My bad. Is this my face?
1: Hey, good eye. That is your face. I made them special. And stickers. Take some for your mum.
2: Oh, she'll love these.
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1: 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I finally pinpointed 95BFM's weak spot, Friday night, 7 till 9pm. The staff have all gone to watch Rick Breeze play water polo, so that's when we're going to strike. 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Kushti. Ha ha ha, they're never going to see this coming.
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somewhere out there, someone got into their car, turned on the radio, and the Sundays were playing. You can't see because it's radio, but Johnny's doing the, like, hand out the window, like, hand riding the wave with the wind, wistful sort of look out the window, sigh to yourself, know that you're going to be okay. Yeah, exactly. That's pretty much how it feels to listen to the Sundays. Before that, we had a brand new track from May Simone. It's called Howl, which is really beautiful. And now we have another new song from Sandra Bell. This is The Court of Love. 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

absurd, yo. Runaway bird abruptly hung by the viaduct. Strung and braised, burning on his bunts, and my time was up. Rust of waves, turbulent on the southern, my rising luck. Flying dark rays, when the knife was blood. Masquerades, hunt against a part of my life but one. Fire hushed, hatred too bloody, never a chase of fuck but hurting in my prior monks. God was too anxious, killed the flock that hadn't cried enough. Caught a dance to hide his bluff. Guns afflate the herd, no sympathy from the higher ups. Mothers pay worse, cause Chrissy don't wanna hire us. Watered up relief from the river stream, but I'm tired, nothing came from the quiet cuffs. Naming for a bona fide, a sniper's judge. Caesar didn't save another slice for us. Take a chance, lie, shunning mouth wide shut. Jaw break, you give me false stuff, you imply it's cut. Little sibling package, didn't manage with a lifeless husk. Cold body hatching, another one wants to bite the dust. Scruffy hair fiddling and plot me to grab the slightest trust. Man pairs high corrupt, couldn't bear witness when the law they couldn't slide enough. Rattled by the book, by their luck you can smell the stench. Strike and punch on him. Bottle fluence took the lighter puff and pressed the shot he tried. Only bread and drop for when his diet got stated by his yarn pill. Time the sails in, why his tires pumped. Parmesan trails by the gratings all the while and where the mice come up. Otters on sale, pricey veil, shifting the diner rush. Tomcat dumping in, ratted for a diamond cut. Lost hat begrudgingly partner without a minor fuss. Right, fuzzball, my nigga. Runaway bird abruptly hung by the viaduct. Strung and braised, burning on its bunts, and my time was up. Rushed the wave, servers on the southern, my rising luck. Flying duck raised when the knife was blunt. When the knife was blunt. Runaway bird abruptly hung by the viaduct. Strung and braised.

0: This Lush track is heavy from Momoko Girl. Before this we had I Spit on the Floor Like I Used to Look from Persian Empire. And we kick things off with Jack Owl the Black Owl Picking Duck. Just got an alarming text though. Okay, you ready for this? All caps. Kia ora fam, any chance of some speedy motivational music? I'm running late for work, about to hop in the car, but on the countdown. Eek, help.
1: Breakfast gotcha.
0: Okay, I was like, what can we do here? It's going to be an insane vibe switch from this beautiful Momoko Girl track. But I also really quite like the visual image that I'm getting. I just got another text. Turns out this person is in a rush, but still managed to say, oh my God, I'm so sorry. Please.
1: Very good.
0: I really like the mental image of somebody running late for work, freaking out in their cab with some babies I know narrating the journey. I hope this is motivational for you. Froggy Forest Raceway?
1: I reckon this is the right pace.
0: Okay, good. Don't speed. Whatever you do, drive safely.
1: Yeah, drive safe.
0: But hopefully, yeah, I don't know, this helps.

0: Shall we go back to work?
1: Oh, they won't miss us for another 5 minutes.
0: You said that about 5 minutes ago.
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5: No mai, hoki mai, welcome back. You're listening to 95BFM Breakfast. Hope our lovely mate made it to work or is really close. Godspeed and kia kaha. Kate B has texted in and requested some Flamingo Pear, and I'm sorry to say that we're actually just out of time. We have to do a recap of the top 10. We have to say thank you and goodbye and let Emma take over for Morning Glory. But maybe tomorrow we'll play some Flamingo Pear for you, Kate, to get you hyped for their show at the Hollywood this weekend. I appreciate the bargaining and the threatening nature of the text, though, saying that you'll 100% get a B card. Get one anyway, man. We'll play some tomorrow, I promise. Okay, thank you everyone who joined us on the show this morning, Penelope Noir and Tom DePlume. It was lots of fun. Let's recap the top 10 and then we'll actually say bye. Coming in at number 10 this week on the 95BFM Top 10, Ha the Unclear with Cumberland Street, Astigmatic. Number 9 is Dolly Possum with Cow, beloved by the BFM listeners, but not so much by Paul Goldsmith, unfortunately, as we found out yesterday. Number 7 is Void Waves with Run From The Light. Number 6 is Netana with Kanapa featuring Samara Alofa. Number 5... Are we up to number 5? No, number 6, sorry. Work with $100 Bill. 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Number 4 is Deep State with Have Faith. Number 3 is Nadu with Affirmations. Number 2 is Dateline with Hey, You Look Good. And number 1. Oh, drum roll even. Oh, wait till you hear this.
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7: You're loving it.
5: Yeah, the listeners are loving it. It's called Atomic Girl. We're going to leave you on this. Thank you for your lovely texts and for tuning in. Been so nice to spend the morning with you. Thank you, Johnny.
7: Thank you, Rosetta.
5: It's been fun. 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
7: Woohoo!
5: LFG. Okay. Kia pai tera, te whānau, have a mean day. Keep it locked for Emma's show. It's going to be lots of fun. And we'll see you tomorrow. Ka kite!
7: Ka kite!

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2: Thanks to the Tuning Fork.

Kia ora and good morning to our lovely listeners. This is Morning Glory on 95BFM, brought to you by The Tuning Fork. It is, of course, Thursday, October the 8th, which means I'm Emma Gleeson, here every week to tide you over until midday. What have we got today? At 10:20, I'll be chatting to choreographer Ollie Matheson, who has new work in the Tempo Dance Festival. And then at 11, I will be joined by Maynard Larkin for our style segment, Sound Looks, brought to you by the folks at Dirty Dog, who are once again very, very generously giving away a pair of Dirty Dog eyewear chosen by a listener on today's show. We've got one pair of sunnies for one lucky B-card holder. Now, these are the glasses that have been keeping Aotearoa cool since the 90s. They're lightweight, they're polarized, they're flexible, they'll survive your handbag often, as I've put mine to the test. They always emerge unscathed, which is wonderful. We love them, you love them. I've really enjoyed hearing from you all each week about some favorite pairs you had back in the day or current favorites. So keep those coming. To enter to win, text 5395 with your name, your all-important B-card number, and your favorite model of Dirty Dog eyewear, which you can find on dirtydog.com for your chance to win. I'll be keeping an eye on the text line for the next 2 hours and we'll announce the winner at the end of the show. All right, music. First things first, we have Cow by Dolly Possum and then Harvey Unclear after that.

0: Hard to Be Around by Model from the band's new album, A Child's Swimming, which has its launch show on Friday night, I believe, just off Mercury Lane, one to pencil in. I'll tell you more about what's happening in the city later in the show, but for now, after the next break, I will be chatting to Ollie Matheson about his new show as part of Tempo Dance Festival, so stick around for that.
1: Hold on to your knees. Kneecap are returning to Aotearoa.
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7: What's all connected? Where did you get all this string?
6: Okay, so Tom Scott collaborated with Mara TK, who worked with Troy Kingi, who had an album produced by Delaney Davidson, who's also worked with Marlon Williams, and...
7: You've been reading Audio Culture.
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0: Dancer and choreographer Ollie Matheson has had work appear in the Auckland Arts Festival and the Venice Biennale Danza. Next on his slate is Auckland's Tempo Dance Festival, where he'll stage YMCA, a bold camp Takatapui rebirth of the village people commissioned by Atamira Dance Company. And Ollie's here to tell us a bit about that. Good morning. Hello.
9: Morena. Thank you so much for having me.
0: Thanks for coming up to the new studio. It looks good, eh?
9: It looks fantastic.
0: Yeah. I mean, you know how to stage things. And
9: yes.
0: Yeah. So I'm sure you can imagine how much work's gone into this.
9: Yeah, I can tell.
0: Yeah. Mm. But we're here to talk about your new work. So YMCA, yes. Give us the elevator pitch.
9: Yeah, for sure. Well, it is a rebirth, a reimagination of the American disco group, The Village People, and looking at their story of this kind of assembled band that was put together in the 70s, made from these gay archetypes of men. And yeah, what really interested me was that not everyone in that group was gay or identified as gay, even though they were an image of this hyper-masculine, hyper-queer group. So that really interested me and kind of felt like it mirrored my experiences as a performer and being on stages, performing things about my queerness, my gender, my indigeneity, that sometimes didn't always reflect what I felt inside, but so it really kind of investigates and looks at these stereotypes and the staging and performative nature of dance.
0: How does the show interrogate these stereotypes?
9: Well, through the show, we really kind of have lots of little vignettes that unfold and we see these different dynamics appear throughout the different Village People characters, and obviously because it's contemporary dance, there's lots of symbolism and metaphors in there, but you see these kind of slippages between these people that start to reveal that maybe this exterior, this hard front, this glamour and persona isn't actually true to what is internally going on. And then throughout the show it is revealed that maybe there is something deeper behind this kind of construction of these identities.
0: Now this is Atamira's first full-length commission. Is that significant? Does that feel quite cool that it was you?
9: Yeah, I mean, Atamira has, they've made many full-length works, but it was, such an honour and opportunity to go from the space of being a dancer in Atamira to being trusted to create a work for them. Bianca Hislop, the new artistic director of the company, she really wanted to entrust in me this vision that I had, and working with this cast of six incredible dancers who I've been working alongside for the past 5-6 years, we really wanted to kind of instill something that felt like our unified voice, a young kind of Māori takatāpui lens and perspective, and really dig into that for this show.
0: Yeah, quite a collaborative process from the sounds of things.
9: Very collaborative. I mean, the dancers, the whole Atameta team have all wrapped around, and it's something very special working in a Kaupapa Māori company. Obviously we're still a dance company operating in a Western world, but that infusion of our kaupapa really creates something quite special on stage that you can't often find in other dance spaces. The collaborative nature transcends past just what happens in the studio and the exchange of knowledge, because our whakapapas all intersect, and the roots go much deeper.
0: Yeah, and also quite interesting for an Indigenous dance company and choreographer as yourself to tackle something that is so American and so commercial and so, this kind of totemic pop culture group that I think, you know, say what you will about their music, but they have left a real impact on pop culture.
9: Yeah, I mean, people. Yeah, they absolutely have, and I think because of the current, political state of the world and the huge influence America has had, and seeing that influence also in our politics, that is hard to almost separate these stories anymore. And I think from my international travels in recent years and things, I'm also, making work that is based on, local stories and having a local impact, but is also in reference to the world. If the work ever travels overseas, has enough kind of references in there for international audiences to understand. And there is something about the village people which I find really tacky, I think it's quite, cringe as such. But I think, I'm really attracted to things like that just because it proposes a really difficult challenge to then contemporize it and find abstract meaning in it.
0: Well, and the band essentially commercialized sort of queer identity quite early on in the journey of that, which is obviously warrants its own criticism as well and analysis. But and do you think the perception of the band, do you think it's time for it to be reappraised a little bit? Like, they've been sort of, like you said, cringe for a long time. Do you think it's time to sort of revisit?
9: I mean, I honestly, in terms of time since their golden era, yes, absolutely. But because of their recent political alignment with Trump performing the YMCA at his inauguration.
0: Which is wild.
9: Which is crazy. And, that everyone, the group that performed that was a completely different set of band members, except for the lead, Victor Willis, who is the police officer who just passed about 2 months ago.
0: Right.
9: So that was a whole new group, and there's articles and interviews and so much information that came out after that performance of the original band members being like, this does not align with us. We would, this is not the original band, yada, yada, yada.
0: Yeah, we would not have done this
9: exactly.
0: If we were in it.
9: So it really kind of raises a question also around legacy. And I think we're seeing that so much within our different organisations, even arts organisations, even celebrity culture.
0: Yeah.
9: People who have been so strongly vouching for the left are now, aligning with opposing views. So I think that really also enticed me as well, how you can create something and over time, because of the changes of the people, changes of the context, it can actually end up opposing the exact thing that it was built and stood for. And I think a big mission with this work was that no matter, if this work has a 50-year legacy, which, who knows? But if there's a different cast who performs it, if it's, performed by a different company, performed in a different context, a different country, that our takatāpui, queer, indigenous, Māori lens cannot be stripped from the work, that no matter who performs it, that is infused into the movement.
0: Yeah, and it sort of speaks to the malleability of IP, right?
9: Yeah, exactly.
0: Yeah,
9: which is crazy. And I know that, like, especially in the dance world, we have lots of kind of questions around IP and a lot of kind of like murkiness and lack of clarity.
0: Yeah.
9: Because we're dealing with a form that is so human, that is so, like, you know, IP, you know, is tied to capitalism and ownership and things. So it's so kind of intangible.
0: Yeah, and choreography isn't traceable in the same way a paragraph or a story or a song is, you know? Like, you see that in, you know, TikTok dancers, everyone saying they've, you know, everything's stolen or
9: exactly.
0: The original creator hasn't been credited.
9: Exactly, yeah. It is I mean, I think that about a lot of art, you know, we as artists, we're just kind of like, you know, vessels from the human experience.
0: Yeah.
9: And
0: I'm a vessel subscriber. Yeah.
9: And you just kind of consume, and then you put all these different bits that you've witnessed and experienced together. And there's a great quote, I can't remember by who, but it's like they were saying, steal, you know, as an artist, absolutely steal. And it's not about what you've stolen, it's about how you put it together or where you then take that. And I think that really alleviated a lot of that constant kind of artistic beating up of searching for originality and trying to reinvent something, which can be so debilitating and impossible. You know, trying to create an hour-long show of completely brand new ideas of dance moves that I've never done before.
0: Yeah.
9: No, impossible. So, yeah, that really kind of alleviated, and for me, you know, and also kind of really applies to our Māori stories. It's the retelling of stories, but it's, you know, as our job as Indigenous artists, it's about where we take these stories to, who we show them to, and how we platform them.
0: Yeah. And, you know, the show is billed as a takatāpui rebirth.
9: Mm.
0: What does that look like in practice?
9: Yeah, great question.
0: Without giving too much away.
9: Yeah. We've swapped the Native American character and the village people with a Māori person, which is, playing into the kind of stereotypes of, you know, what people perceive as Māori, like a kind of glossy
0: the warrior
9: version.
0: You know?
9: Yeah, exactly, the postcard image.
0: Yeah.
9: And then I guess with our takatāpui lens on it, beyond these kind of characters that we see at first, these recognisable characters, we then start to see my takatāpui stories come through, and naturally the dancers' takatāpui stories and experiences come through as well. And I really like to play in a space where things are quite nuanced and layered. Images have two kind of double meanings, which is the kind of beauty of contemporary dance, is that you know, you don't have to spell it out for the audience. So, a lot of the kind of images

0: Makes sense. And the show is apparently camp soaked.
1: Mm.
0: Now, the village people were already pretty camp by any measure. How have you dialed this? How have you dialed up the camp for YMCA?
1: Yeah. Well, I think it's camp soaked because contemporary dance can often be very serious,
0: it
1: you know.
0: It can be.
1: Very serious. So naturally, I think lots of my work that I make is quite camp. But I think, yeah, there's a big twist in the work, which I think dials it up, but doesn't dial up the village people's camp. It dials it up in another way, which I'd love to talk about, but I'm not going to spoil it.
0: So people have to get tickets to see what the twist is.
1: They sure do. And I think, yeah.
0: There are some available?
1: Yes, there are. There's I think, maybe like 20 to 30, 40
0: okay.
1: left.
0: Okay.
1: And there's a few good seats like popping up still.
0: Yeah.
1: Like there's still a few good seats. So would really recommend booking soon.
0: Okay, good advice. Now, YMCA is on at Tempo Dance Festival on October 13 and 14 at Q Theatre. So limited tickets are available. It's also being performed at the Nelson Arts Festival on October 31st. If you should find yourself down in the South Island, you can do that.
1: It's a good Halloween show.
0: It is a good Halloween show. You could even dress up and go along, but maybe not all of the characters.
1: Yeah.
0: Thank you, Ollie Matheson. That was dancer and choreographer Ollie Matheson talking to us about his new work, YMCA.
1: Thank you so much for having me.
0: All right. Well, good luck.
1: Thank you.
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Cindy with a knife. All right, as I'm sure you're aware, the Student Radio Network, in association with NZ On Air, is presenting the 2026 Aotearoa Alternative Awards. They're back and they're taking place on Saturday, November 14 at the Hollywood Avondale in Tamaki Makaurau, Auckland. Now, the SRN has long been the backbone of contemporary independent music communities in Aotearoa through their passionate work uplifting, discovering and platforming local artists. The Aotearoa Alternative Awards are the SRN's chance to celebrate the incredible artistry of local musicians, as well as the amazing work by their dedicated volunteers, all whose accomplishments keep independent music and culture alive in this long white cloud we all call home. During the evening, the SRN will announce the winners of 10 national awards, including Te Totahi Toa e Kawia Mai Ki Koto na Sublime Studio, the favourite single brought to you by Sublime Studio. There's Te Tohu Hopunga Puora Maru Poto e Kawia Mai Ki Koto na Recorded Music New Zealand, the favourite EP brought to you by Recorded Music New Zealand. There's also Te Tohu Hopunga Puoro Maru Roa I Kawia Mai Ki Koto na APRA AMCOS Aotearoa, the favourite album brought to you by APRA AMCOS Aotearoa. And most excitingly of all, this year's ceremony will be hosted by 95BFM, that is us. Ceremony kicks off at 7 p.m. on Saturday, November 14th, and it will be streamed live on srn.nz as well as simulcast across all five SRN station FM frequencies throughout Aotearoa, New Zealand, including BFM. So tune in November 14th, 7 p.m. All right, up next we have Kim Chain.

0: That was Soulfate, who will be at the next Drive Island on October the 30th. So 95BFM is presenting Drive Island at the Beer Spot in Morningside, because it's, you know, it's warming up, flowers are blossoming, the birds are singing, and Drive Island is back, because why not? That's right, we will be taking over the Beer Spot Morningside once again from 4pm till 7pm on Friday, October 30th. That's Halloween weekend, if anyone's keeping track. 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Plus, you can enjoy all the tunes while you sip on the brand new 95BFM and Twofold Brew, aptly named Lucky Little Bastard. 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Hope to see you there. That's October the 30th at The Beer Spot from 4pm till 7pm. All right, we're going to take a quick break, and when we return, I will be chatting to Maynard Larkin for Sound Looks, our insightful style segment brought to you by Dirty Dog.
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0: It's the small things in life that bring the most joy, and it's the small scenes in improv that bring the most silliness. 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
0: All right, we are back for another go-around. This is Sound Looks, brought to you by our wonderful sponsors, Dirty Dog Eyewear. It's our style segment that unpicks musicians' fashion on stage and off. And this week, I'm talking to Tamaki-based musician Maynard Larkin about his distinctive style. Maynard is sitting right in front of me looking very, very cool today. Good morning.
22: Thank you. Good morning.
0: How are you?
22: I'm good, thank you. It's nice to be here. How are you doing?
0: I'm good. It's great to have you here. Can you, importantly, talk us through this very great fit?
22: Oh, yes, sure. So I'll start with the top.
0: Yeah, go top down.
22: So on my head, I'm wearing a hat. It's from Stud Country. It's Stud Country being a queer line dancing initiative based in LA, I believe. And 2 years ago, I got to go to a couple of their events, and oh, it's so swell, just so lovely.
0: Yeah, for those that can't see it, it's Realtree camo trucker cap with Stud Country embroidered on the front in orange.
22: Yeah.
0: All right, keep going. Glasses.
22: Oh, I got these recently. I got them from OPSM, but they actually weren't too expensive. I think they're called something Flex. I don't know. They're a little bit old school. Nothing crazy. They are transitional for the millennial cringe. I'm wearing a t-shirt from this brand called Basket Case Gallery, and I really like t-shirts with subtle kind of Catholic imagery.
0: Because that's Jesus on it?
22: Yes, yeah. It's Jesus. Yeah.
0: Nice.
22: I'm really into like stuff with like Jesus and Mary. I love Mary. I love the Virgin, and I also the rage-filled Mary.
0: Mary Magdalene.
22: Yes.
0: Yeah, both Marys. And around your neck, is that, what is that?
22: Well, it's my Nana. Bless her. She passed away a couple years ago. It's her necklace. And then a friend recently gave me this lovely little, I don't know what you call this, a little pendant.
0: Yeah.
22: And on the back it says Protect Us, and it's basically just like a little, it's like a bird opening up its wings. So that meant a lot, because I just, when I see it, I think of my friend and I feel less alone.
0: Yeah. And you've got a great Wrangler shirt on.
22: Oh yes, I've got a Wrangler shirt. I believe this is a released as like a woman's shirt, because it fits really nice, and it's blue, and it's got these little, like, it's got this heart, diamond, spades. It's almost like a gambler's pattern, yeah. Which is quite cool, and it's got, of course, like these blue, lovely blue pearl snap buttons. What kind of blue would you call that?
0: Oh, denim blue?
22: Yeah, like
0: possibly?
22: A denim blue, yeah.
0: Inky denim, yeah.
22: Yeah, and then I'm wearing like a...
0: Speaking of denim.
22: Oh, yeah, speaking of denim, yes. Onto the pants, I'm wearing a Wynn Hamlin tulle jean that came out in 2023. And I love this jean so much, I wore it to death. And so I had to find a new secondhand pair online, which was nice. And then on my feet, I have Clarks. I got them, you know, if you buy them new, they're hundreds of dollars, because the senior citizens love them. Mm. They're great comfort and foot support.
0: You're paying for quality.
22: Exactly. But I actually got these for $10 because there was a flood in the shoe shop where they came from. So, but the shoes are in perfect form. I mean, I guess they just couldn't legally sell them for too much, I guess.
0: Yeah, win-win.
22: Exactly.
0: What, Maynard, what's in high rotation in your wardrobe at the moment?
22: Well, you know, I'm very passionate about, fabrics being simple and, like, for example, 100% cotton. And so I used to really love wearing Dickies, but then I was like, oh, I was really attached to one of their pants. But then recently I found online the 247, the Dickies 247, which is 100% cotton. So it's great, if you have, I don't know, allergies, or if you get like rashes on your legs. Not that I do, but that's, if I did, I wouldn't be ashamed to admit it. So, yeah, I just can't stop wearing this pair of Dickies. You know, when I'm feeling good, when I'm feeling sad, when I'm feeling like I want to move, go for a big walk, you know. If I had to go to, like, I don't know, be a witness someone's adoption or, so, you know, I feel like they're very versatile.
0: Yeah, you can wear them for anything. That is good, good in a pair of pants, indeed. Could you describe your style to us? Like, you've got quite a look.
22: Yeah, sure. So I think it's a little bit Johnny Knoxville, but not full Johnny Knoxville, but just a little bit with that playful energy. A little bit Dutton Ranch. I haven't watched that show, but I think it's like, it's kind of Western.
0: Yeah.
22: A little bit Western, a little bit gay, a little bit trans boy, a little bit old man. But ultimately it works, I think, and yeah.
0: Yeah. There's a slight element of sort of sleaze to it, you know?
22: Ooh, yeah, I like that. Yeah. Yes. I do feel, occasionally, I feel like, you know, there's like, yeah, it's like a bit of like almost a lazy feel. Like, hey, I could go around the back and smoke a cigarette. I could do it some kind of, deal or something. Or, you know, maybe I could be doing some gambling.
0: Yeah, you know a guy.
22: Exactly.
0: You know a guy.
22: Or I could just be getting the groceries, you know?
0: You could also, or signing adoption papers as well.
22: Exactly.
0: And I mean, your look very much supports the new album, or newish, came out earlier this year in May, Rattlesnake Boy. And that album is, it's a little bit country. It also references wrestling culture with the album art designed by Imogen Tem.
22: Yes.
0: Very talented, shout out to that one. And these are both very rich visual cultures. How has that sort of influenced the way you get dressed as well?
22: Well, I suppose it's influenced me in the sense that, you know, if I have to play a gig, I sort of go, oh, like, how do I take my normal style and just dab it with something special? So, for example, because I like sort of iconography and, you know, like the occasional Catholic religious iconography, I bought this tan polo from this guy Finn in LA. Well, I bought it online, and it's like, it's basically like been spray painted. So it's a tan polo, it has a crucifix on the front, and then like a upside down bird, and then on the back there's a like a almost like a boy angel character. So it's not something I tend to wear in my everyday life, but I feel like it's my day style notched up a little bit. And then so on the stage, I like to wear things like that.
0: Yeah.
22: I'm also a big fan of Justin's, which are like, they're like a simple cowboy boot brand. And yeah, I know what size I am in those. So I've usually got like a pair of those on rotation. I have to get my brown ones fixed because I just walked in them so much. I walked from Laneway to the city at the last Laneway, so I really beat them to death, but I'm going to get them repaired.
0: Yeah, repairs are good. Where do you take boots to get repaired?
22: Oh gosh, I wish I knew the name of this place, but there's like a place, I think on Lake Road in Takapuna.
0: Oh.
22: Yeah, and my mom's been to them, and she says they're great. So if you just look up, like, shoe repair, belt repair.
0: Takapuna, that's it.
22: Yeah, you'll get it.
0: Yeah. Now, Rattlesnake Boy is an album you described as having, like, a character to it.
22: Mm.
0: Did clothes sort of help you shape that character? And is that character Maynard Larkin, or is that someone else?
22: I think that character is me living a fantasy.
0: Yeah.
22: But it's a little bit me. For sure. And, you know, I guess, like, when I think about the Rattlesnake Boy and how he dresses, it's a little bit me, and it's a little bit like 80s, 90s wrestler. In the early 90s in particular, professional wrestlers were always seen wearing fanny packs.
0: Yeah.
22: And I guess because they're always traveling, and so it was, you know, it made sense because they'd wear their muscle tees and their shorts.
0: Tiny shorts with no room for anything.
22: Exactly. Yeah, so they were always wearing their fanny packs. So I imagine the main character of the album probably has a couple of those. And I think in the music video for Rattlesnake Boy, I must have had a fanny pack in that video.
0: Were you quite intentional with how you appeared for the rollout of the album?
22: Yes, I would say so.
0: Dream.
22: Yeah. And I kind of wanted to mix it up. Like, I didn't want it to be just like a Western character or just a wrestler. So with the videos in particular, each video was different, and I sort of tried to like show a different style in each of those videos, whether it was just me at my flat in my backyard or whether it was me dressed as a wrestler. And I have this top at home, and my mom made it for me when I was 12 because I wanted to wear it to a wrestling show. So she like made me a jacket just like the wrestlers on TV, which is so lovely. And I still have that, and I wore it in the video.
0: Because you were very into wrestling right from childhood, right?
22: Yes, I was very obsessed.
0: How did that influence your wardrobe at all growing up?
22: Well, yes, because I was obsessed with this wrestler, Jeff Hardy. So he wore these long armbands, and he would actually, they were like stockings, but he would cut holes in them. And then, so I started making those as an adolescent, and then I would even sell some on Trade Me, just to like make extra pocket money. And I guess just like, you know, muscle tees and I don't know, stuff like that I was kind of into as a teen. It was a long time ago, so and you block out a lot of that time, don't you?
0: Yeah, and it's quite a colourful, wrestling's quite a colourful sort of sport.
22: Yes, it's very, it's a lot of pageantry.
0: Yes, yeah, and it's quite camp.
22: Very camp.
0: And a lot of spectacle. How has your look changed since the early days of your career?
22: Yeah, well, when I was doing like Randa stuff, initially, I think I was a lot younger, and I remember I went through this phase when I was 19. It was kind of ridiculous. I'd wear these suit jackets, but I think that was because I wasn't really comfortable in my body yet. So then, like, fast forward a few years, I stopped wearing suit jackets and hair gel, and I don't know, I guess I just started wearing more, like, casual kind of skater-type stuff, and I wore a lot of bright colors when I was younger. And then as I got older, I started to wear a lot of black and darker colors, you know. But now I feel like as I've gotten even older, I've sort of evened out. I'm somewhere in between. Like, I definitely like the odd bit of color.
0: Yeah.
22: I think I don't want to be like head to toe in fluoro, but I like, you know, a little bit of edgy, but a little bit of color now and again is nice.
0: Yeah, it's a reoccurring thing actually on this series. We've had a few people. Navar said the similar thing, used to wear a lot of color and now has gone dark. Maybe it's age, maybe it's what's going on in the world. You know, things change.
22: Absolutely.
0: Are there any clothes that you've held on to from your younger days?
22: Well, that's a good question. I mean, I did have a pair of Thunderbirds boxer shorts that I got them when I was 9 for Christmas because I really like Thunderbirds. And I remember wearing them till my mid-20s. I don't have those anymore, unfortunately.
0: Oh.
22: I also had a WrestleMania 21 hat that my mother bought me when I was a child. And unfortunately, that blew off my head when I was on a fast little boat.
0: Devastating.
22: It is devastating, but we must move on and we must know that there are other pieces out there.
0: Yeah, we must learn to accept loss and grieve. And there are other pieces out there, indeed. Mm. What is on your wish list? What are you hunting for? What is something that you've been, you know?
22: Yeah, that's a good question, you know. I think, you know, it's like you never want to force it. You want to let it come to you. Well, I'm going to go get my Justin boots fixed. And so I think wearing those again will be a nice feeling. And, you know, maybe because I've been wearing the one pair of Dickies so often, I might just get another pair of Dickies 247s in a different color, to be honest.
0: What about summer? Because it's coming up quickly and it presents lots of opportunities for, you know, lighter things. Are you going to be... Can we expect to see some tiny wrestling shorts? What can we...
22: Well, I do have a tiny pair of shorts at home. And actually, there's a tank top that Nudie Jeans is selling.
0: Oh.
22: It's really nice. It's I've been looking at it. I'll go onto the website and look at it every, like, 6 weeks.
0: Yeah.
22: It's still there. Maybe when it gets really hot, I think I'd like to purchase one of those.
0: Where do you like to get your clothes? Do you do thrifting? Is it online, in person?
22: It's a mix. It's like, you know, sometimes it'll be I'll get something through a friend. Another time it'll be, I'll go on eBay if it's really worth it. Or I'll go to, you know, one of the vintage stores on K Road. It's, it's really pretty mixed. Maybe a market.
0: Yeah, markets are good. And do you have any gigs coming up in the coming months?
22: Well, I was just talking to someone down the street, so I'm not saying there's definitely a gig coming up, but there might be in October, which is this month.
0: Yeah.
22: I might be playing a gig radically soon.
0: Okay, that is radically soon. What are you going to wear?
22: Well, ooh, maybe I'll have to wear a different pant. I think I'd like to wear some Dickies. I think I'd also like to wear a t-shirt this time because I've been kind of a little bit, not formal, but, you know, I've been wearing my polo and other things. So I think I'd like to wear maybe like a soft yellow t-shirt.
0: Oh, sounds amazing. What, other than this mystery gig that may or may not be happening this month, what else is on your slate at the moment music-wise?
22: Music-wise? I've kind of been having fun with like writing. I don't want to say too much, but I'm working on some stuff, some mostly words and lyrics.
0: Okay.
22: And yeah, I just love the writing process. So yeah. But I haven't told anyone about it. It's more like just me and my
0: BFM listeners heard it here first, as they do with all good things.
22: Absolutely.
0: What's the best way for people to follow you to stay up to date with all these mysterious developments?
22: Oh, I'd probably say the best way to follow me is just on Instagram, maynard.larkin. That's usually where I go to, post the odd thing. Mm. I spend a lot of time on Instagram. Occasionally, I might post a reel on Instagram or TikTok. Yeah.
0: And Bandcamp as well?
22: Oh, yeah, Bandcamp. Go to Bandcamp.
0: Yeah.
22: I'm on there. It's a great place, especially if you want the artist to just get, if you want to buy something from an artist, just go to Bandcamp. Yeah. It's the best.
0: Are there still copies of Rattlesnake Boy available, or did it sell out?
22: There are definitely some available. Cool. So, so go get it. Go get it if you don't have it.
0: Yeah.
22: Please.
0: Any other mahi worth mentioning or telling us about, or does that cover it?
22: I think that kind of covers it for now, yeah.
0: Yeah.
22: Yeah.
0: And one more question for you. Are you going to go to Kingpin, the wrestling and boxing exhibition at the Auckland Library on now?
22: Absolutely. I'm so excited for this. My mom sent me an ad or something with it in a brochure, and oh my gosh, it looks great.
0: Yeah.
22: I've got to set aside a special time. I can't wait.
0: Yeah.
22: I cannot wait.
0: Yeah, I had a feeling you'd be into that one. All right, well, that was Maynard Larkin talking to us for Sound Looks, our style segment about musicians' wardrobes. We go inside them, we hear all about them, we find out what they wear on stage, and it is brought to you by Dirty Dog Eyewear, who are once again giving away a pair of glasses today on the show. So text 53955 with your name, your B card number, and what style you love. All right, to finish us off this segment, we've got Rattlesnake Boy by Maynard Larkin, that wonderful title song from the wonderful album that you can pick up now on Bandcamp. Thank you, Maynard.
22: Thank you, Emma.

0: 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Thanks to Dirty Dog Eyewear. You dirty dog.
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That's the new one from Fontaines DC, Tongue, from the new album Dopamine Chamber, which is out October 16th. And of course, the

All right, what is happening in Tamaki Makaurau? 95 BFM will tell you. The Mighty Entertainment Guide. All right, we've got happening tonight, Thursday,

0: The 8th, if you've lost track. There is a jam night with Dead Witch at Ding Dong Lounge. Public Bar has Lee Connor People Pleaser release party. 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Hollywood is sold out, but there's some dates around the country as well you could check out if you really are keen. 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Tickets from OzTix for that one. You'll find Mariano Molino at the Mothership from Argentina, I believe. 10 p.m. till late with support from Max Musso and Rams V. Tickets from Lost in Sound. Mentioned this already in the show, but Model has their EP release for A Child Swimming at Mercury Lane Alleyway with support from Group Chat and Raru. If you want to go to Lee Sawmill Cafe, if the weather's nice, or if it's not, there's Open Decks Rural Rhythm Co-op. Back in the heart of the city, Sect is presenting Hang the Saints at Neck of the Woods. Tickets are on RA. There's Hunter and the Rat, Lee and Psywave on that lineup. If you want to be on a rooftop with a view of Auckland City, Queen's Rooftop has Sky High Number 2 with Rich Medina from the States. 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Over on Waiheke Island at Artworks Theatre, there's Slower. Pitt Street Church, favourite venue of mine, has Torua on. It's Friday night. 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We love it. And Torua also presented by Movement of the Human and Auckland Live at Karanga Ahapi Station. So I imagine they're doing both gigs. You'll have to check the timings. You could do both. You could do one. But station shows are cool, man. That one is Auckland Live tickets. There's also heaps happening this weekend as well. There's farmers markets, there's music, there's album releases, there's Ben Chavez at Auckland Art Gallery. 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
0: Welcome back. Thanks everyone who has sent in entries to win a pair of Dirty Dog eyewear. You've got 20 more minutes to do so. It is 11:40. So you've got until midday, or just before, 11:55, to message your name, your B card number, and your favourite style of Dirty Dogs into me, and then we will announce the winner at the end of the show. All right, up next is Hillween by Fatima Al-Qadiri, featuring Bobo Secret and Lama An. Then we've got Cradle and Car Crash Emmy. And then we've got some Dummy.

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0: GSB with If You But I Miss You, recorded live at the 95BFM Christmas party at Whammy Bar. That was such a fun night and such a good celebration of 95BFM, which is a pretty special station, and it really does. 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And we've done this big move up to Karangahape Road, and it's a huge chapter for us, and the work's still going. 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I can see sawdust in one of the things that's going on. 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Two signs, actually. 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And the brand's everywhere. 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Another great way to support the station. 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We would love to see you in it. All right, that's pretty much it for me. I'm about to hand you over to Kaden and Flo for The Wire. But before that, thank you for listening. Thank you to The Tuning Fork. Thank you, of course, to Dirty Dog Eyewear for supporting Sound Looks. The winner of today's pair of glasses is Matthew. Congratulations. We will be in touch. And you can catch up on our interview with Maynard Larkin and our chat with Ollie Matheson on the B-Cast a bit later today. Tune in next week for more of this goodness, and enjoy your day. I'm Emma Gleason. I'll see you next week.
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0: tēnā koutou katoa ko Caden Tokawingua, no mai haere mai ki te Wire mō tēnei rā. Kia ora and welcome to The Wire for Da Pare Thursday. My name is Caden and I'm your host for today. I'll be with you for the next hour. I'm also joined in the studio by producer Flo. Efa Akene coming up on the show for City Counselling this week. I spoke to Councillor Shane Henderson about council taking a stronger stance against providing services to housing developments outside planned areas of growth and Mayor Wayne Brown's opposition to the government's Mill Road proposal. And for candidates of Tāmaki Makaurau, Wednesday Wire host Manny speaks to Labour candidate for Tāmaki, Max Harris. Flo, what have you got for us today?
1: Kia ora. I spoke with Labour MP Shannon Halpert about Labour's fiscal policy announcement, recent developments in NZ's foreign policy, and the results of this week's leadership debate.
0: Kia ha o whakaro. I would love to hear your thoughts on any of these pieces, so get in touch. Tuku pātuhi mai, text in on 5395 or Wire Mai Rane. Give us a call in studio on 309-3879. Kaue wari wari hiana koutou, te whakanongo ki ene kōrero ano, he pakeheri rukiruki mārunga i te pai, tuku tuku o irirangi poho, mi hariki 95BFM, irakati.com. 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Now let's get into the show.
2: It's time for our weekly catch-up with Labour MP Shannon Halpert.
1: Labour have announced their fiscal policy, indicating their funding propositions for many policies such as the New Zealand Future Fund and the student loan write-off. The plan comes amidst many accusations levelled by the National Party about the lack of viable funding options for Labour's proposed policy. I asked Shannon about the intricacies of the fiscal policy, focusing on pay equity reversal as well as the continuation of the benefit ban for 18 and 19-year-olds. Furthermore, Aotearoa, New Zealand's foreign policy has been debated over the last weeks due to moves by the government rejecting Canada's invitation to join the Defence, Security and Resilience Bank, a proposed cut to foreign aid to fund healthcare, as well as an EU complaint towards New Zealand's non-compliance on climate commitments within the Shared Free Trade Agreement. I asked Shannon about Labour's policy on these issues. And then, finally, I spoke to Shannon about the outcome of the leadership debate earlier in the week and his perception of Labour leader Chris Hipkins' performance. So, Labour has released its long-awaited fiscal policy, answering many questions on funding if elected. One thing that remains unanswered, however, is the direct funding for the restoration of pay equity. Will this restoration eat a majority of the $10.5 billion in unallocated funding?
3: We're really proud that we've committed to restoring pay equity and that we'll do that within the first 100 days by legislation. And also that 65,000 care and support workers will receive an instant $4 per hour funding increase in their wages. You know, those are the small ways that we can make a difference in a cost of living crisis where people are finding things more and more expensive. Christopher Luxon promised to fix the cost of living. He hasn't done that. And so it's up to Labour and our plan and policies to make a difference for New Zealanders.
1: Do you believe this fiscal plan will stop the debates or accusations surrounding apparent lack of funding, or will these accusations continue?
3: Well, we've seen constant lies from the National Party this election, which is a complete distraction from their failure to deal with the economy and to fix the cost of living that they promised for. But the reality is that National haven't put up a fiscal plan yet. We don't know what they're doing with their numbers. They're making commitments left, right and centre that are currently unfunded. And they're not clear about what they will pick up and commit to alongside their coalition partners. So there's no depth in what they're saying. They're just spreading lies about the Labour Party. And, you know, that's, again, a complete distraction from the realities of their failures over the last 3 years.
1: Labour has also announced not reversing the benefit cuts for 18 and 19-year-olds, despite this new fiscal policy. Was this financially not possible, or what was the motivation?
3: Well, it's a tight fiscal environment that we're working through, but what Labour is committed to is ensuring that young people are supported, that they have pathways into work, The number one thing that young people tell me in my community and across the country is that there's not enough job opportunities to support them. That's not good enough, and that's, you know, one of the reasons why Labor has invested $4.3 billion in public infrastructure, in fixing hospitals, getting more classrooms built, and building more houses. That creates work opportunities through investing in our local economy. That's more jobs for people. That's more investment in local businesses and more opportunities for young people. I've been really proud, as one example, of announcing the expansion to the Apprenticeship Boost Scheme. That will be 27,000 opportunities for young people in New Zealand to get into work, to be paid, to gain a qualification. That will set them up for life. On top of that, there's an additional 3,000 places for Māori trades training. You know, there are opportunities there. We would much prefer young people in work than on benefit. But, you know, as a Labor government, we will invest in those opportunities to create them for young people so that they can build their life here.
1: Yes, I mean, of course, young people being in training or in work is significantly better than being on the benefit. But some of these measures might take a bit of time to affect the job market, especially. And at the moment, the job market, especially for entry-level jobs, whether graduate jobs or just any sort of entry level, seems to be pretty dire. Question is just that with this current job market, before the implemented changes actually take effect, that could take months, that could take perhaps even a year or two, whether the continuation of this policy could potentially increase poverty for young people who are in this transitionary period.
3: We're not under a Labor government that invests in public services, that takes care of young people and makes sure that they are supported into work. What we've seen from a national-led government is 171,000 Kiwis unemployed. We've seen the highest youth unemployment rate that we've seen in 30 years. That is not good enough, and that's because of the cuts that they've made. And we know you can't cut your way to growth. You can't build an economy by cutting core services that creates jobs in our local communities. When I talk about the Apprenticeship Boost Scheme, that will be instant from July 2027, that there will be thousands more apprenticeship opportunities for young people across the country. That includes in the regions. And that's only one of our initiatives and policies. Alongside that, we'll continue to invest in he pōtama rangatahi. We'll invest in youth guarantees. These are all pathways to training people, engaging them in meaningful kaupapa, and also pathwaying them into employment. Jobs can be created. It's just that the national government has chosen not to invest in this economy, and that's why we're sitting with the unemployment rates that we currently see.
1: Within this policy, the parental wage cutoff point is 67,000 a year, which practically isn't a very high wage. I mean, that's only a couple of dollars above living wage. This policy could indirectly affect communities and people, families who already are struggling if their children cannot find work. Even if all of these measures are put into place, there will still be cases where people can't find work, and these young people and these families could still quite negatively be affected.
3: That's right, and that will be the case. And we fought hard against the national government changing this legislation to take benefit away from young people. But what we do see is that we need to invest in policies that actually create opportunities. That must be the priority, to get people into work, to ensure that no matter where you are across New Zealand, whether you're in Whakatāne, Kaitaia or here in Auckland, that there's more work opportunities available, there's more training opportunities, and that's not what we've seen from the current government. There's 17,000 less apprentices on the job training than what there were three years ago. Unemployment for young people is at a 30-year high. You know, this is the trajectory of a government under National and Christopher Luxon that has failed young people. They've taken us backwards, and simply we cannot afford three more years of their leadership.
1: Moving on to foreign policy. So recently there have been a few significant developments in Aotearoa's foreign policy. To begin, the government has rejected an invitation by Canada into the Defence Security and Resilience Bank, which would have required, I think, $100 million up front, an organised defence bank for defence spending. Do you think that this was the correct decision?
3: We would be concerned if the government was agreeing to take on capital and guarantee obligations to fund arms production, while New Zealand has pressing needs in health, housing, climate adaption. You know, these things are important. For Labor, our priority is to grow our relationship with the EU and with Canada and to explore options for the development of those relationships in response to the challenges of today's world and in defence of international law, science and our values. But the reality is that we have some big needs here at home in Aotearoa, New Zealand. We've seen more children in poverty. We're seeing things getting more expensive. We need to build more houses. We have a health system that is in crisis. And we've got to make sure that those things are the priority for a future government, and Labor will prioritise those things.
1: So the government has suggested cutting foreign aid in order to fund localised healthcare. Do you think this is sensible policy in order to free up extra funding for local issues?
3: Well, National really needs to explain how they'll negotiate any of this with their coalition partners. Winston's come out strong, saying that he'll cut foreign aid, and in fact, and that's, you know, quite dangerous when we think about that capacity. And it's just typical of National making promises by cutting other programs. They've got to come up with a fiscal plan that is yet to be seen. We haven't seen their numbers. That is meaningful, that is based on evidence, and that New Zealanders can actually see a way forward. Every door that I knock on at the moment, people say to me that they are feeling the effects of the National Party's cuts while they've been in government. People are finding it harder and more expensive. And so you just can't cut your way to supporting other initiatives, foreign aid, you know, whether it be abroad or here locally.
1: Yes, with the cut of a lot of the foreign aid by the US, international organisations and NGOs worldwide have warned about massive funding shortages regarding healthcare and also affecting things like hunger in many places around the world. And I mean, despite New Zealand only being kind of a small fish with a much lower contribution than somewhere like the United States, cuts to foreign aid such as these, is it setting a precedence which could further contribute to these crises?
3: Well, that certainly would be the case, but not unexpected from the National government. Over the past 3 years, you know, they've taken money away from women through pay parity. They've attacked Māori rights in this country. They've taken away benefits from those that are most vulnerable, and they've made it harder and harder for Kiwis to get ahead. So for them to cut funding to foreign aid, some of the most vulnerable people and needy groups in the world, it wouldn't surprise me. It would be, but what they need to do is show us their fiscal plan, show us where the money that's being cut from those areas is going to be reinvested into, because at the moment, New Zealanders are none the wiser, and this government, the National Party, continue to attack Labor on their fiscal plan. They don't have one as the reality, but the reality also is they don't have any plans for New Zealand. They haven't fixed the economy as promised. They haven't provided any respite to the cost of living. So nothing in the National Party this election is believable based on their track record and based on their lack of policy and lack of fiscal plan as it sits today.
1: So recently, the EU has warned Aotearoa New Zealand about its environmental and climate commitments that were made apparent within the shared free trade agreement between the EU and New Zealand. So how important is our own economic development and growth in comparison to our obligations to the EU?
3: Well, our economic growth is incredibly important. That's how we create jobs and a pathway forward in this country. But National was warned that this would happen if they took us backwards on climate change. They did it anyway. Labor fought hard against all of those things. You've seen that they want to leave the Paris Agreement, and we can absolutely not. You know, we need to respond to growing climate change. We need to make sure that we're investing in the right places. Our taiao, our environment, matters to our future generations. And for a long time, New Zealand has been a leader globally in this area, and we need to continue to do that. But Christopher Luxon has taken us back. He's lining up with coalition partners, some of which don't even believe that climate change is real. That is ridiculous. And we need to future-proof ourselves and protect our environment.
1: Yes, it could be considered a somewhat short-sighted policy because, of course, through undermining some climate change-based restrictions, economic growth can be stimulated. But, of course, by also undermining a free trade agreement, one would think that it would be bad in terms of long-term economic stability. Now, moving on to our last subject, which is the leadership debate. First leadership debate sparked a discrepancy of responses, with a majority of those polled claiming their candidate won the debate. Depending on media outlet, those that tend to lean left said Hipkins won, those that tend to lean right said that Luxon won. How did you perceive the debate as a Labour MP?
3: Well, Chris showed that he's the best person to be Prime Minister for New Zealand moving forward, and that he'll lead a government focused on the things that matter to Kiwis, things like lower costs, better health and poor opportunities for people to get ahead, because we want people to be able to build their future here. We didn't hear or learn anything from Christopher Luxon. He came across, again, as very out of touch, not in line with where New Zealanders are at. We saw that Chris Hipkins had a clear plan for New Zealand, and we saw Christopher Luxon fumble through many of the answers. New Zealanders didn't get the clarity that they needed from him, and I think the results spoke for themselves.
1: So statistically, Chris Hipkins actually spoke the least, less even than presenter Jack Tame. Do you still think that Hipkins can be considered the debate winner, despite such a short time speaking compared to the others?
3: Well, the results on the night said that he was the winner. Sometimes less is more in a debate. Christopher Luxon fumbled his way through a number of those answers. Chris Hipkins gave very clear, concise responses to the questions that are important to New Zealand. But what was clear is that Chris Hipkins and Labour have a plan. They're focused on cost of living relief, bringing down the price of household bills, making sure that healthcare is more affordable, getting better transport in place that is more affordable for New Zealanders. These are the things that are coming up on the doorsteps that I'm knocking, and these are the key things that Chris Hipkins spoke to during that debate. Christopher Luxon fumbled all of his way through there. He didn't have a clear plan in contrast, and I think New Zealanders walked away from that debate with a very clear decision.
1: That was Labour MP Shannon Halpert about Labour's fiscal policy, recent developments in New Zealand's foreign policy, and the results of this week's leadership debate.
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7: Auckland Council has decided that housing developments outside areas of planned growth will not automatically receive council-funded infrastructure and ratepayers' support. Council says unplanned developments force funding to be redirected from approved projects and services while putting pressure on community infrastructure and service needs. And Auckland Mayor Wayne Brown has called National's $1.75 billion plan to start construction on the Mill Road upgrade idiotic. He has called for the government to focus on projects where there is strong agreement between central and local government. For City Counselling this week, I caught up with Shane Henderson about both of these topics. Here is that interview. I want to start with housing developments that are proposed for outside of planned areas. Apart from the obvious, why is Council against providing services to these developments?
8: Yeah, I mean, maybe the obvious is it's extremely expensive, right? But there's another element here too, and that's good, sane, kind of sensible city planning. We've had decades and generations of sprawling into oblivion, and I think we need to put our stake in the ground personally and say, look, we are trying a compact city approach. It is the best way for people to be able to afford to live in the city. The infrastructure, the bills that we would have with sprawl are insane. And look, we have to say we will not automatically receive council funded infrastructure services or ratepayer support with those developments, you know, because this is so expensive for people, so expensive for the ratepayer, and we need to make a bit of a stand here and stand upon our planning regime.
7: And is this a blanket rule, or will developments be considered on a case by case basis?
8: Yeah, so unplanned developments are on a case-by-case basis, and it considers things like affordability of providing infra, the costs and the risks and the impacts of all of that. So it's all these subjective things kind of are assessed. But at the same time, I think the message is really clear that if you're planning to do sort of unplanned developments in the city centre, then you're taking on a risk there. We can't guarantee you that you will have public infrastructure. And that's a pretty bold statement, isn't it? But that is the risk. So that's up to you.
7: And are there any examples already of the kind of development council won't support?
8: Yeah, look, I think any developments that are outside our planning regime, so putting hundreds and thousands of houses way outside the sort of current urban areas of Auckland, that would be an example. And I'm sure we can think of different ones that have come through over the years. But yeah, that's the sort of behaviour we don't want to encourage. We want to have planning part of a conversation for all Aucklanders. That's council and residents and ratepayers and everyone that uses the city. It shouldn't be something that, you know, relies upon deep pockets. It should be a conversation with Aucklanders.
7: And what about the impact on people living in these developments? Will it be made clear to them before purchasing or moving into a home that it's not included under council services?
8: Yeah, well, they'll have to, you know, do their due diligence when they buy a house, like everyone does, right? And that may be a bit of a surprise and a bit of a problem going forward. And the other problem that we have to deal with as a council is looking at generations into the future, right? So people move into a place. Well, they buy it in the offer to build, and then they will sell and sell and sell over the generations. And then those new areas will need libraries, community centres, pools, all the expensive infrastructure, right? So we don't want to create a problem for future ratepayers. And so that's kind of another thing that we've got to grapple with as part of this policy. But I think ultimately we've just got to be as strong as possible within the bounds of the law.
7: And I want to turn now to roading policy. The Mayor has criticised the government's plan to start construction on the Mill Road corridor, calling it idiotic. Where do you stand on this?
8: Yeah, it's pretty strong language, but look, I tend to agree, to be honest, personally. The issue is we shouldn't be planning massive transport infrastructure based upon electoral need. It should be based upon the network. It should be based on evidence. It should be based on value for money rather than election commitments. He singled out Mill Road, but, you know, I would say personally I'm sceptical about some of the large roads of national significance spends across the country, and that's just my personal view. The scale and the project of these projects and the cost of them, they are quite scary, right? And for future taxpayers, paying these things out of debt, that could be a real issue. So, you know, I just encourage governments to sort of look again at the evidence for some of these big projects.
7: The Mayor has also flagged that this wasn't part of the Auckland deal signed between local and central government. Under this deal, what should the government be prioritising in terms of transport instead?
8: Yeah, I think first principles of the deal is a no surprises approach. We should be seen as partners in governance of the city. We're democratically elected in our own right, and we are responsible for our own electoral commitments and our own duties to our residents that we represent. That all needs to be respected. So when we hear things in the media about this or that and we're not told, that makes me very angry. So that's kind of step one. And then step two in terms of the transport system, I would go along with Greater Auckland, which said that greater emphasis should be on things like rail, public transport improvements, rapid transit to address congestion. We've got to look at the problem we're trying to solve first and really analyse that and look at what are the best and cheapest ways we can fix that problem. And in a lot of cases, a giant road is not going to be the answer.
7: That was Councillor Shane Henderson on Council taking a stronger stance against providing services to housing development outside areas of planned growth, and Mayor Wayne Brown's opposition to the government's Mill Road proposal.
6: 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Try mindfulness.
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7: We'll be right back after a short break. Keep it on the beat. 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This is Tidal from Commie.

0: well, if you want to save money and health, it's very simple, you know. 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
2: Candidates of Tāmaki Makaurau is a new segment where 95BFM journalists meet with candidates across Auckland electorates who have not previously been elected to Parliament. As a first-time candidate, publicity is often difficult, especially when competing against long-time MPs. This series aims to highlight the unique experience of being a first-time candidate and the perspectives each of these individuals bring to New Zealand politics. For this interview on Candidates of Tāmaki Makaurau, Wednesday Wire host Manny spoke to Max Harris, the Labour Party candidate for Tāmaki.
3: Hello.
4: Kia ora.
3: Kia ora. How about before we jump in, do you want to introduce yourself?
4: Sure. Call Max Harris, tōku ingoa, he Pākehā hou. I'm Max, I'm Pākehā, tangata tiriti. Which means te tiriti is my reason for being in this country, no matter what this government wants to do about it. And the Labour candidate for Tāmaki.
3: All right. And what was your background before deciding to run as a candidate for Tāmaki?
4: So I was a lawyer, barrister, working in public law, like challenging government decisions, like human rights, te tiriti, judicial review. And I was also working part-time at Action Station, a campaigning organisation, and doing some writing as well. And before that, I worked in economic policy in the UK, was a New Zealand Rhodes Scholar, wrote a book on New Zealand politics called The New Zealand Project, and worked in the courts as well for New Zealand's Chief Justice.
3: And what inspired you to run for office in Tāmaki?
4: So I've had a long-standing connection to Tāmaki. When I was at university at Auckland, I was involved with this thing called the Tāmaki Tutoring Project, which doesn't exist anymore, but was tutoring students at Tāmaki and Glendowie and Sacred Heart. And I have also done lots of legal work in this electorate, including for part of Ngāti Whātua and Ngāti Pāua. And I think that this electorate reflects the whole spectrum of New Zealand, as someone said recently. So there's pride, there's beauty, there's also like struggle and a lot of inequality. And I think I was really motivated because of some of the profound damage that this government has done. So I've been involved in challenging the Treaty Principles Bill, involved in a pay equity case, a case challenging disability cuts, and I think this government has caused untold hurt, and a lot of what this government's done is deeply wrong, and they're trying to make it difficult to reverse some of these changes. And I think they're rotting some of New Zealand's foundations on the utility and the economy. So anyway, that was a big motivation. And then maybe also positively, you know, I think this is a really interesting, varied electorate, and I think there's an opportunity to hold the community together here, and I think we need a positive vision right now in this community and across the country.
3: And what is the single biggest issue facing Auckland and specifically Tāmaki?
4: I think it's how expensive life is and how life is getting even more expensive or unaffordable. And I think you see that at different levels. Around here, you see the most direct parts of that. So people struggling for food and talking about the cost of mints or the cost of daily necessities, fuel, power. There's often five people begging or sleeping rough just on that block outside my office, and they talk about how expensive life is. That's one level. Then I think there are a lot of people who've lost jobs or face job insecurity, I guess, who have a little bit more but are really struggling. All these businesses downsizing or closing, that's affecting people's jobs. And then I think another level as well, and maybe especially for young people, is how expensive life is affecting social lives and like how good our lives are. And we see that with like flying out shutting down, Neck of the Woods almost closing, Verona, all of these other places. And you know, I think that good arts, good nightlife, good social life thrives on low rents and on on life being affordable. So sorry that's a long answer, but I think life being expensive is hurting in different ways.
3: Cost of living. So how would you address cost of living if you were elected?
4: So Labour's got some strong policies on this. So removing costs in the healthcare system, like we know, that's kind of adding to people's costs. Like most people don't know, you have to pay for a maternity scan, you have to pay for cervical cancer screening. Most people will know you have to pay to go to the GP. And so Labour policy there is, you know, three free GP visits, free prescriptions, maternity scans, cervical cancer screening. I think that helps. Mm-hmm. Labour's also got policy on transport, bringing costs down. So a weekly cap on public transport. We see a train coming in there under Labour policy. Weekly public transport fares wouldn't be more than $20 in Auckland. Mm-hmm. So those policies.

0: And then also for me directly here, I'm really keen to be the best local advocate, and I've already been doing that in the office. I've already been trying to support people in the office, and I'd want to keep working with people on WINS issues, on disability issues, on housing issues. Yeah, I want to make sure people are getting, you know, what they're entitled to, getting access to services they need, and also working to make services more accessible. I was just telling you before that there was a WINS office here. It's burned down. Now people have to go to Ellerslie, and a lot of people have said, you know, why can't we have a WINS office and maybe a community centre in GI?
1: So,
0: you know, that's a big priority for me.
1: Yeah, for people who are listening to this interview, we're in a square in Glen Innes, and we're looking out at the train station. We can see this is a family support
0: centre,
1: and we can also see the empty block that the WINS office used to be in. It is striking.
0: Yeah, that's the government's decisions affecting people and what people can get, like support for budgeting, support for services,
1: and quite a visible sense around us. Yeah,
0: it's pretty empty vision as well, right? Like it's pretty powerful symbol of. And we see this across the rest of Auckland as well, all these empty housing sites, right, where the government has cancelled kainga ora projects.
1: Yep.
0: And I think that sort of reflects their vision for the future of the country.
1: Yeah. What do you think you can offer your electorate that other candidates haven't been able to?
0: Yeah, it's a good question. I think a few things, humbly. Like, I think I am really committed to community. That's a commitment that's run through all my studies and my work in law and in campaigning, and that's, you know, not just something I'm taking on now that I'm an MP. That's one thing. Secondly, I am quite hands-on and practical in wanting to support people, including through local electorate work. That's why we deliberately set up an office here. And I think I'm the only candidate that's sort of taking on people's cases, kind of running clinics even before the election to try to show what kind of local MP I'd want to be. On top of that, I think I'm a person of substance across different areas of policy. I'm not just like one trick pony. I'm really interested in economic policy, but also justice, social policy, international issues. And I think it's really important that you have someone who understands issues and can problem solve. And I would like to think I'm able to relate to the whole electorate. Often this part of the electorate is forgotten when others are talking about Tāmaki. And I also think I'm able to connect in different ways, including through my legal background to people in St Heliers, Mission Bay, where there's also poverty in pockets too, in Rake, other places. And finally, and again, it's kind of hard talking about yourself like this, but if I get anything from my mum, who's a nurse, like I would hope it's like a little bit of warmth and genuineness and realness. And I think that's really important to connect. So yeah, to summarise, being committed to community, being hands-on, committed to the whole electorate, connecting to the whole, to everyone in a relatable way, and hopefully being a person of substance and warmth.
1: Do you think politicians have been representing the interests of the people in your electorate?
0: No. So Brooke Van Velden is the current MP here, and I think there's quite a lot of backlash against Brooke Van Velden, and is at least part of the background context for why she resigned. A lot of people feel like she was really visible in the last election, but then became invisible. She ended up having an office in the Meadowbank Mall, which is like quite difficult to find. That's what people say, and was kind of tucked away, and obviously got busy. But also people were angry about pay equity and her decisions on pay equity. That's something I've heard really loud and clear. And a lot of people voted for her as an anti-Simon O'Connor vote because of what Simon O'Connor said on abortion, and then got pay equity. 180,000 people, mostly women, who were affected, 33 pay equity claims axed overnight. So I think the interests of the electorate have not been served by the policies that have been spearheaded by the local electorate MP. I also think the electorate hasn't been served by her lack of visibility, frankly. And lastly, I do think she also, and people say that here, has not served the whole electorate. Mm-hmm. And people will say, oh, has Brooke ever been out to GI or Point England? And now we've got the ACT Party and National putting up new people. But I think, you know, something that we've been discussing in the community events so far is that's the existing government. That's the government that has been running the economy into the ground, trying to rewrite Te Tiriti. If you think that's wrong, if you want a change, then I think I'm the change candidate.
1: Are there any problems with the way our political system works right now? And if so, how would you fix them?
0: Lots. I mean, one that comes to mind that we were sort of talking about in the office is what this government has done to make enrolment harder. So, as many of your listeners will know, you now can't vote and enrol at the same time. So many people fought for the right to vote, right? And so many people are so proud of that as the most fundamental right. And I think we should drive home just how unjust this is. The right to vote is actually going backwards. The right to vote is actually being narrowed and restricted because of what this government's done. And what that's meant is I and others having to spend, lots of amazing community leaders, having to spend all of this energy and resource just getting people enrolled when we should be listening to people who can't get welfare services here, who can't get budgeting services here, who can't get family support services here. So that's one immediate recent issue. But I also think the problems go deeper than that. I think a lot of people are like disillusioned with politicians, and there's a lot of distrust. There's a feeling of politics having disengaged people. And I think that's a task for anyone standing to try to show a genuineness and a realness to get people engaged again.
1: Yep.
0: And there's lots more I could say, to be honest. One specific thing, and just to try to be true to my own experience, is I think it's also very difficult for first-time candidates to put themselves forward because of the cost and resource involved with running a campaign. So if you're in Parliament already, there are different ways that you can be supported in running campaigns, not least through a salary. But you don't get paid for being a candidate. I think a lot of people don't realise this. So, you know, I am a renter and I need income. My partner and I need income. And yet I really want to be a good local candidate, so I have to work, you know, voluntarily on Mondays and Fridays. And part of the reason I can do that is I have flexible legal work that I control. But that's not going to be possible for so many people with jobs. It's not going to be possible with people without savings. So I think we really should be thinking about this, how we can encourage more working people and people without big incomes to stand.
1: The core parts of that political system question would be the enrollment to vote and the changes that we've seen coming through here. Yeah. So obviously if our listeners do not know, those changes mean that you can no longer enroll to vote at the voting booth.
0: Yeah.
1: You have to have done that 2 weeks beforehand.
0: Three weeks beforehand.
1: Important to get that one right. I know, I think even earlier, if you want it to be a completely smooth and easy process. And so you'd want to change that. Would you want to just reverse that to how it was, or...
0: I think Labor's been on record as saying those enrolment changes are really unjust, and we should be reinstating, like, making it easy to vote and enroll. Like, we just shouldn't have barriers. Yeah, and then some of those other points I made require kind of deeper change and more thinking.
1: Do you have ideas about the ways to make it easier to stand as a candidate? Is there? It's a tough one.
0: Yeah. I guess I think we should have a conversation about resourcing candidates who need support and who does that. And I guess different, you know, it's possible that political parties play a role in that. It's possible that others might play a role in that.
1: But
0: that's one thought. But I think first of all, just naming that and understanding that so that people know that barrier.
1: Advocating on it
0: is important. And then as for like trust and disillusionment, I think that requires politicians following through on their promises, having integrity, but also politicians being in communities, showing their relevance. And just to take one example, you know, there was a guy who came by on Monday. He had an issue with a dog in housing here. I called up his tenancy manager. Then I was like, oh, are you enrolled to vote? And he was like, I don't trust the state. And he had quite a heavy story about like not trusting the state. And we talked it through at maybe 20, 30 minutes. And at the end, he was like, okay, I'll enroll just to give myself the option. He didn't commit to vote, but just to give himself the option. And so, you know, obviously we can't just do that on a one-to-one level, but I think there's a lot to do to win back people's trust.
1: Yeah. What's one policy you would support from a political party on the other side of the aisle?
0: I hope this is not cheating too much, but I think what a lot of people don't know is that historically the National Party has done a lot of good things. And so, for example, in 1963, the National Party actually started a conversation on being nuclear free and supported, I think it was a ban on nuclear testing and storage in New Zealand.
1: Mm-hmm.
0: Or, to give them the credit, I wanted to give like a second example. So, the National Party commissioned the report on ACC, on accent conversation, and then the report was quite bold, the Woodhouse report. You know, doing something like no other country had done, which was like setting up, you know, this public pooled scheme for compensation, and the law was passed under a national government in 1972. So I think those are really good steps and have shifted New Zealand for better.
1: those are great examples. I want to press you though, if there's any today, even if it's technical.
0: I honestly thought about this, and I want to acknowledge good policies. I think it's good that we're talking about saving in New Zealand. I think it's good that we're talking about paid parental leave. Not saying I necessarily agree with what's been put forward. I honestly think this government is rotting our country's foundations. Mm-hmm. I think there is nothing that is beyond the pale for this government. Te Tiriti, they try to rewrite it. Disability support, they come after them. Nuclear free, we should have a conversation about it. Something that the National Party themselves, you know, built a New Zealand position on. So I guess my like strong message is I think we really need to understand how retrograde, how hurtful, how harmful this government's been.
1: All right. If you had to change one policy that your party is putting forward for this election, which I know puts you in an awkward position, but what would it be and what would you change?
0: Again, I want to try to be straight up because no one likes a politician that ducks the answers. But what I would say is that one good thing about a lot of Labour policy is that it is reclaiming universalism as an ideal. So like the public transport policy applies to everyone. Three free GP visits apply to everyone. And you get some journalists who say, oh, like should millionaires be entitled to that? And I say like absolutely yes, because when the middle class buys into these policies, the middle class defends these services, and it's why we still have a public education and healthcare system. I am coming to your question. And what I would say is I think there's been like the language of in a lot of these areas, these are kind of first steps, and I would love to see and we have seen people like Aisha Verrill talk about the importance of universalism, and I would love to see the party continuing to talk about universalism. On top of that, just to try to be more specific, the party doesn't have like local policy, but yeah, I would love to push for a MSD office to be set up in Cleanliness. If I was lucky to be the local electorate MP here, I've done some advocacy on that already, and I got told by MSD, who I was in contact with, that the only way I could do that is by contacting the minister, and so you have to play a kind of partisan game in election year.
1: The minister being Louise Upson.
0: Louise Upson, yeah.
1: So of the National Party.
0: Of the National Party. So, you know, it's not something that Labour has policy on, but I think it is about kind of ensuring that services are close to people and devolved, and especially in areas of need.
1: Yeah. Okay. Okay. If you were New Zealand's dictator for a day and could pass any policy, what policy would you pass?
0: First thing I'd say, not to be too earnest about this, is I know that's sort of a joke, but this government has done a huge amount of damage to the rule of law.
1: Right. Yep.
0: By cutting across court decisions. I've seen this. Using urgency, concentrating executive power. So damage to the rule of law under this government is no joke. But to come to your question, I hope this doesn't sound like a cop-out, but genuinely, it wouldn't be a single policy. And sometimes I think as political nerds, people can focus a bit too much on a single policy or be a bit technocratic, and it would honestly be a bigger vision. And I want to be a bit specific about that. So it would be a country where we are not lonely, but connected, not burned out, but fired up about the future of the country, about having options, about believing in the country, a community where we're not made to feel small, but we feel proud of the size of our ambition, going back to moments where we've been ambitious for our economy, we've been ambitious for the world, pushing to be nuclear free, standing up against war. It would honestly be that ethos that I want to have as a country. And I worked on this book, The New Zealand Project, and it was about that ethos. Yeah. And I genuinely think that is the most important thing we can do as politics, as politicians, is to create a community that looks and feels differently.
1: With the two major party candidates that are running in this one, obviously the ACT Party kind of counts as a major party in this electorate, given that Brooke won it last time, with James and Mahesh. They're both seen somewhat within the more left side of those parties, potentially. You could protest that if you think if you want to say that. Given that winning an electorate seat often won't actually increase the party's vote share in government, if one of these candidates wins, and if they are from the left side of the party, wouldn't that be adding a more left wing voice within those parties? Obviously, wouldn't be a voice like yours, but it would be a changing their party in that sense. And so why your candidacy above those?
0: So shouldn't people vote for James Christmas and Mahesh Muralidhara because they'll play like a moderating influence on their parties? So what I'd say to that is we need to understand who the parties are to start with. And I think it's really important for people to understand the ACT Party. I think most people, and fair enough, but people are not super engaged in politics, but they don't understand how extreme that party is in many respects. That party has a drive to privatise, to sell assets off. And most people in this electorate, even people who identify as National, think too many assets were sold off in the 80s. And that's someone else from National described the ACT Party as one-dimensional to me. That is their one-dimensional focus. So that's some important context. So even if James Christmas is on the kind of liberal side of that party, that is a party that is radically trying to shift New Zealand politics away from a government that can deliver, a government that has power because it wants to sell so many things off. As for Mihisha, I don't want to speak to his politics, but ultimately I think that people should think about the values of each candidate, and part of that is the values attached to the candidate, but also the values attached to the party.
1: Yep.
0: And I guess the second point I make is sort of contesting what you said about, I guess, the connection between candidate vote and party vote, because that I've heard from people that, I don't know, if people are interested in me as a candidate, that might open their mind to Labour.
1: Right.
0: And so I do think that sometimes happens. I think there is that connection. And so, we're running like a two-tick campaign, but we also think that if we can make the case for me as a candidate, we can get people turning their minds to Labour. What else should I say about that? Like, I think that's real, like, 3D chess. The other point I'd make is that, I mean, it's good thinking, but the other point I'd make is, and not to blow my own trumpet, but is I, like, genuinely think that I would be the best local representative. And just briefly, like, I think a good local representative listens, understands, has good relationships, and is, like, a winning advocate. You know, without patting myself on the back, I've got, like, a serious legal career where we've won for people. Like, I've appeared 3 times to the Supreme Court. I've won all 3 cases. We're waiting on 2 more cases. Like, I'm really serious about winning for people here. For people here who are paying $19.99 per kilo for a lamb flat. You know, for people who face these services shutting down.
1: Yeah.
0: So I think people should think about that, and they should think about the value of the party. And I think we have sort of like limited information on some of those other candidates.
1: Yeah. What would it mean for you, and how would that change things if you got in the electorate seat versus getting in on the list?
0: That's a good question. So I am lucky. I'm number 29 on the list, which I was really happy to hear about. You know, it would be like a real honour to be in Parliament, regardless. I really want to win this seat, and we think we can win this seat. We're like gradually building momentum. We didn't say that at the start, and we were cautious. We said the race is wide open, and I honestly have seen enough that I think we can win the seat. There's boundaries changing. There's 2,000 more votes that are strong Labour votes from Point England. People are pissed off about pay equity. Lots of people are angry about the cost of living. I've heard national line people say they don't like either of the National or ACT candidates, and they're thinking of not voting at all. Mm-hmm. And so my task is making the case for giving them a vote. That is to say, like, I would love to be a local representative here for the whole electorate. And I've had lots of great interactions with people, including cottage meetings elsewhere in the electorate away from where we're having this interview. You know, it'd be great to be there on the list as well. Like, you know, if we don't win, but we are going to be gunning. It's 100 days till the election today. And like every one of those days we're gunning, and we continue to ramp up.
1: Mm-hmm.
0: And yeah, I really like the idea of, I guess, having a local link. I've sort of talked, I catch a lot of public transport. I love the Tāmaki link. I've sort of talked about being like the Tāmaki link, like connecting up different parts of the electorate and being the link to Wellington. I guess that's the value of being like an electorate MP as opposed to just being on the list. I think it's like really encouraging seeing consistent support for Labour, and you hear a lot of people fed up at the current situation and fed up at the government, and you know, some people still making up their minds, starting to hear policy for the first time. There's a lot of positive support, for example, for Labour's public transport policy, and so yeah, I'm encouraged by that. It's obviously going to be close, and for people listening, if you care, if you're even a smidgen angry about things this government has done, and we haven't mentioned so many of them as well, you know, like we haven't mentioned school lunches, or the government trying to sell off the conservation estate, or the government's position on Palestine, and if you feel a smidgen angry about any of those things, like, get involved, because I don't want us to look back and be like, oh, we could have done just like a little bit more and stopped this government. I want to look back and be like, 2023, 2026 was a really unfortunate blip, and we moved past it.
1: All right.
2: Easy. That was Max Harris speaking to Wednesday Wire host Manny about his work as the Labour Party candidate for the Tāmaki electorate in Auckland.
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2: Ko era te hōtaka katoa mō tēnei wiki, nē te mihi ki a koutou katoa I korero mai ki maua mō tēnei rā. That's a wrap on The Wire for Rā Pare Thursday. Nē rā hoki te mihi ki a koutou e whakarongo ana. Thanks for tuning in. Thank you to everyone who spoke with us today. Labour's Shannon Halbert, Auckland Council's Shane Henderson and Labour's Max Harris. You're listening to 95 BFM. Next up is The 1 to 4 with Sophia.